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2: Yeah, girl, always. 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

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And coming up, the story behind my current single from the album featuring Chase Matthew, All My Exes.

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1: It's Backstage Country. Lauren Elena is my co-host this week, and it's so fun because your new album Stages just came out. And there's a song on there that's already a massive hit with your buddy Chase Matthew, All My Exes. Okay, Lauren, the fact that this is such a giant hit, like, it just has to make all of this time so much sweeter. Like, how are you feeling about this song?
2: I genuinely don't even know, like, what to say about it. It just feels like, you know, I am so fortunate because my career has been 15 years of just so many amazing things. But, you know, the Road Less Traveled album changed everything for me. And then I had my first number one with Road Less Traveled, and then I had number one with Kane, What Ifs, and number one with Hardy. And I put out some projects since then that I was super proud of, but we never had, like, the hit.
1: Yeah.
2: I mean, my fans don't know that. They think they're all hits. Thank you, Jesus, for the people who come screaming all the songs at my show. But this song has opened a door for me and introduced me to new people. And I don't know how often 15 years into a career, when you haven't had back-to-back-to-back success. Success is not the right word, but number ones, right?
1: Yeah.
2: To get one, hopefully, again. I mean, I started thinking about, like, are we going to have a number one party for this song? And are we, what is going on with this song? And it's actually really funny because this song, I wasn't even going to put it on the album.
1: And what?
2: It's really crazy. My husband is the reason I put this song out.
1: I do remember you telling me about how he is, like, such a huge champion
2: of
1: it.
2: And it was really, like, it was very pop-leaning. And the rest of the album that I had cut at the time was fairly straightforward country. I mean, not, like, throwback country, but you wouldn't listen to the song and call any of the songs and call them pop.
1: Right.
2: And so I just was like, I don't know if this one fits in. And my husband was like, this song is a hit. It is a hit. You have to do this song. It was, like, his favorite song of mine. And you know what's funny is I was like, well, he's a man. Not that, like, he's a man, he doesn't know anything. Just, like, my core fan base is female. So I was like, I don't know, maybe that, like, he just has a different taste. And I just kind of went back and forth. And then he played the song for Chase when we were on tour. And then Chase loved the song. And we ended up doing it. And, I mean, Cameron thinks he gets to pick all of the songs.
1: Well,
2: now,
1: that's what I was going to say. Is he, like, your A&R person
2: honestly,
1: now?
2: Honestly, you know what? Yes.
1: Yeah. Well, you introduced this massive hit.
2: Y'all, thank you for listening and loving this song. I have re-fallen in love with my career because of this song in a whole new way. So thank you. This is All My Exes with Chase Matthew. Another

0: This is Lauren Elena, your co-host of Backstage Country this week. We've got more coming up next.
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0: 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Elena,
1: you know those things where you see like the golden retriever person?
2: Yes.
1: They're just always happy and positive.
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0: Elena here. We are with this week's Backstage Country co-host, Lauren Elena, talking about the new album.
1: I do want to real quick talk about your husband because we brought him up a lot during this. And I just love how involved he was in this project. So it really is a family project.
2: It is. It's like a household project.
1: It is. And I love that. But I also love for him that he is having a moment like in 2026.
2: I know.
1: People are obsessed with him. Like, especially since the ACM.
2: With the cane thing where he was swinging his jacket.
1: Absolutely. But his personality is just so amazing. He's so supportive. Seems like the most amazing dad. I imagine he dreams in cartoons. Like, that's just what I...
2: You know those things where you see, like, the golden retriever person?
1: Yes!
2: They're just always happy and positive?
1: Yes!
2: That is Cameron.
1: How is he
2: always
1: feeling
2: that way.
1: About
2: he
1: all this attention?
2: He is so positive all the time. I'm like, hey, like, this is serious.
1: Let me be bummed out for a minute or something.
2: You know whose, like, personality he has exactly is Russell Dickerson. Like, they're very similar personalities.
1: Okay, yeah.
2: They're buds. They're like, if you've spent any time with him, like, that's Cameron.
1: Is he getting, like, all kinds of offers, like, collaboration stuff and everything right now?
2: No, but he was like, should I, like, be an influencer? I'm like, no.
1: I want him to be, because he is so entertaining and
2: if
1: so
2: Budweiser
1: fun.
2: Called him.
1: Yes.
2: He is a big Budweiser person.
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0: with this week's Backstage Country co-host Lauren Elena talking about the new album.
1: This album covers a lot of ground. It's not a reintroduction at all. I feel like sometimes an album is like an introduction to like a time period. This is really just my full story. Yeah. From like people met me when I was 15 years old. I walked in to the Ryman, well, the Bridgestone first, and then I made it down to the Ryman for the judges in that rainbow dress and rhinestone flip-flops. Yep. With scrunched up hair. That you remember when we were all scrunching our hair with the spray?
2: You could, and it was like what, crunchy.
1: Aussie, like spray, hairspray. The most bold and proud I've ever been. And, you know, my dad was walking through his battle with alcoholism. Mm-hmm. And my parents' marriage had its ups and downs. And I just think about that girl who met the whole world. Mm-hmm. And teed everything up for me. So I wanted to, like, really share her stories. And then the girl that came along after her that took me to the woman I am now. So I recorded all of these songs, and then I was like, what am I saying here? And the thought of stages came about, because it's really like three different stages of my life. Mm-hmm. But they all tell one story. Yeah. And it taught me a lot too, because I felt like I had to only cut songs about where I am right now. At first, you know, I'm married and I'm having a baby and I need to only write songs about that. But that is just not true, because mm-hmm. I have fans that are not married and are not having children yet. Or, you know, maybe they have met. We're all in different stages of life. And I just wanted to tell all the stories.
2: You have to honor the stages.
1: Yeah, I've lived all of these stories.
2: Exactly.
1: So they're not any less mine because they're in the past.
2: Uh-huh.
1: So I learned that, and I think I will implement that moving forward. Like, I think I get too in my head that I have to share what's happening with me day in and day out. But, like, mm-hmm. Household's a perfect example of that. I wrote that about my friend from home.
2: Mm-hmm.
1: This album was really fun to create, really unique. And I think I learned so much in the writing and recording process on this album, because I cut outside songs too. And I think I will start doing that more. Whatever the best song is that makes me feel like I get to tell my story, even if I didn't personally write it down, is what I'm going to do moving forward. So I learned a lot, and I'm really proud of the project. It feels deeply personal to me.
2: Yeah.
1: And we've already got one hit on there, so hopefully we got a couple more.
3: Don't go anywhere. More Backstage Country is next with Lauren Elena.
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0: coming up this hour with Elena and Lauren. Elena.
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0: Lauren Elena is my co-host this week on Backstage Country. I'm Elena, and we were talking about your longtime friendship with Kane Brown.
1: It is so rare to have a friend from home in your new home. Mm-hmm. That you've known your whole life.
2: And somebody that can understand, like, because there's already such a small group of people that can understand what you guys have experienced and everything. And you guys can experience that together, too.
1: Like, it is just crazy. I don't know any other, like, people who've known someone since sixth grade choir class that they ended up in the same career path in a completely different city that are from a really small town. And, yeah, I mean, we have said now that we're going to do a song together every 10 years.
2: That seems right. Yes. And then you get to just take that whole journey along with it. And, I mean, it makes sense, too.
1: You know, it's crazy to think about 10 years from now. My daughter will be 10.
2: Double digits.
1: And I'll probably have another few kiddos running around. And what life will look like then, it's just so crazy. But I'm just so proud of him, like, knowing him from being young kids, and you know, he had a kind of a rough upbringing. I mean, his grandparents were wonderful, and his mom, I mean, like, he had a wonderful upbringing, like, but his dad wasn't around, and he's been very, like, vocal about that. And for him to turn out to be the man that he is and the dad that he is, I'm just like, I hope he gives himself enough credit for that, because he didn't have the best example, and he has turned out to be an example.
2: Breaking cycles.
1: He has a little boy now, and he is showing him what it's like to show up and be a man. So just the song means so much. I mean, it's such a fun, lighthearted song, but
2: thematically, so rounded.
1: It means so much for us to have the song together. And it's a smash, in my opinion. So.
2: I would agree.
1: And people seem to agree. Everyone's freaking out over it.
3: Don't go anywhere. 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

0: 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Elena.
1: Do you know me at all? 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

0: It's Elena with this week's co-host, Lauren. Elena, as we talk about your husband's role in your career.
1: Like, Cameron is just a very, very funny guy.
0: Naturally.
1: Doesn't mean to be. Like, I actually got my deal with Academy because of him. So I have a deal with Academy.
0: Yeah,
1: now.
0: I saw it. You did a Father's Day thing,
1: yes,
0: right?
1: And we're doing a bunch moving forward.
0: Nice.
1: So that was just like the first of all the collabs we're doing with them. They're a partner of us with us now. When I was pregnant, very pregnant, do you remember this video? Did you see this video? If you didn't, I'm going to send it to you.
0: Okay.
1: So he went to Academy and got me tennis shoes and picked them out, and he brings them home. And I was like, do you know me at all? Like, what are these tennis shoes? Because he got like a blue pair, and then the other pair were like white with like neon green on them. And I very much wear like pretty neutral colors all the time. Well, not on stage, I wear popsicle.
0: Right.
1: But like in my athletic wear, I'm usually in.
0: It's like black and black. Yeah.
1: And so he was like, well, I don't know. I just thought they were cool. I thought you might like them. And I was very pregnant and very testy at the time. And I was like, no. And he was like, well, we'll just go back. He's so patient and so sweet. He was like, we'll just go back and we'll pick out some more. We'll return them. It's not a big deal. So we go to Academy. And he was like, I'll return the shoes. You go start looking at what you want to get. I picked out the blue shoes.
0: The ones he did.
1: That he had bought and brought home. I picked them out. And he like walks up.
0: I don't think I saw this.
1: He walks up and he goes, I go, these are so cool. What do you think of these? Like, they're kind of different for me. And he was like, you're joking. And I was like, what? He was like, no, I don't believe you. And I was like, what? And he pulls his phone out and films this interaction. I have no idea what he's talking about. And he goes, I just returned those shoes for you. The video is hilarious. It was like the most viral video I've ever posted.
0: Really? I don't know how I missed that one. I feel like I see all your videos.
1: And so Academy like commented, and now I have a deal with Academy because of it.
0: Amazing. Absolutely amazing. And see, he already has the touch for that. So
1: yeah. So he should be an influencer. He is an influencer. I'm just getting paid for
0: exactly.
1: it.
0: Exactly. Maybe keep it that way.
1: Keep it in the house.
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it's Lauren Elena. Stick around because we're going to share some new music I hope you're going to love. The Backstage Breakout single is coming your way in just a few on Backstage Country. Blaine.

your backstage country host this week, featuring cuts from my just released album, Stages. And coming up, the story behind another cut from the new album, Household.

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1: It's Backstage Country. We got Lauren Elena here this week, and that means we get to talk about this brand new album, Stages, and some of the amazing songs on there, like Household. Lauren, I can relate to this song. Luckily, not in the current marriage I'm in, but like I have been there, and it like makes me feel almost claustrophobic when I listen to it. I'm just like,
2: I know.
1: Oh my God, like I felt it, everything. But tell me about why you landed on this idea for this song.
2: So I wrote Household. I literally think I was a newlywed when I wrote the song, which is hilarious.
1: Even better.
2: Yeah. And how much hell can a house hold?
1: Yeah.
2: And I remember playing it for Cameron and him being like, is everything okay?
1: Yeah, I bet. You're supposed to be in the honeymoon phase, yes, and you're like,
2: I know. I'm like, I'll write you love songs at some point. I have this other idea right now, though. My girlfriend from back home that I grew up with called me, and she was complaining about her man, and she actually said, I'll never forget it, she's like, and I was trying to talk to my mom about it, but she said, you picked him, deal with it. And I thought that was so funny, so I put like a little reference to that in the pre-chorus. But I just talked to her for a while, and she just said that he was like drinking a lot and not coming home, and she was just really in a tough spot. And I talked to her for a while, and little nuggets of like what she said on the call I put in the song, actually. But I hung up with her, and I keep like a little notepad on my nightstand, because a lot of my ideas from songs, I dream them, or like I think of them in the night.
1: Oh.
2: And sometimes I wake up and I look at it. Sometimes I do it on my phone, but I try not to look at the light in the night, you know?
1: Yeah.
2: So I write them down, and sometimes they are crazy. I don't even know what I'm talking about. Like, I have written down some things, and I look at it later, and I'm like, what was I even thinking? I was still asleep when I wrote this.
1: Girl, I've been there. One time I wrote down a brilliant idea. It said nose scarf when I woke up.
2: I was like, I know. I'm telling you, that's the same. I'm telling you. Like, I think I've come up with my next big hit, and I wake up, and it's like, mow the yard. And I'm like, okay. But this one was a good one. So I rolled over after the phone call, and I wrote down, I don't even know how it came to me. I love to flip words in my songs.
1: Yep.
2: And
1: I wrote
2: down,
1: about your writing.
2: How much hell can a house hold?
1: Mm-hmm.
2: And I call it household. And we flip it a couple of ways. Like the top of the chorus says, trying to stop myself from burning down this house, hold it together. So like, I love plays on words, but I literally just thought of it from that conversation with her. I've never even told her I wrote it about her.
1: I was just going to ask,
2: she's doing great, by the way. They're doing better.
1: Well, happy to hear it.
2: I think he's doing really great. I think it was just like a weird season. I don't know if...
1: Well, and that happened.
2: Like, he was stressed. I mean, the last I've heard, they're doing well.
1: Good.
2: But I got a good song out of it.
1: Do you think that she'll know that this was...
2: I don't know. She's never brought it up. And she's like, definitely listens to the music. I mean, she's been friends with me forever, so... I don't know. I think she would notice by now.
1: Well, we'll have to hear if she says anything now that it's out there.
2: Yeah, exactly.
1: But will you introduce it right now? Maybe she'll hear it now and be like, oh, right.
2: I know. Well, please don't know it's about you. I'm just kidding. This is Household. Y'all love it.

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0: Today's show, I'm Elena. Day two already in the books with Lauren Elena, who did a great job in the host chair today.
1: Thanks, Elena. I'm taking notes from you every chance I get. Hey. I cannot wait until we get to do this again tomorrow. I'll see you then.
0: That's right. We'll see you tomorrow on Backstage Country.
1: Crop those feet up.
0: Oh, I need to. 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
1: He's a ranch hand in a pinch, man. 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
6: Lows level off around 68 tonight under mainly cloudy skies with a chance of thunderstorms. East winds at around 5 miles an hour. Partly cloudy tomorrow. Slight chance for storms. Highs around 86. Currently 75.
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10: Chance for storms overnight, otherwise overcast. Lows level off around 68. Northeast winds at around 5 miles an hour. Partly cloudy Wednesday. Slight chance for storms. High temperatures reach up to 86. Right now, it's 75 degrees.
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6: Chance for storms, overnight, otherwise overcast. Lows level off around 68. Northeast winds at around 5 miles an hour. Partly cloudy Wednesday. Slight chance for storms. High temperatures reach up to 86. Right now, it's 75 degrees.
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5: A severe thunderstorm watch continues until 6 a.m. this morning. Cloudy overnight with thunderstorms likely. Lows dip down to about 68. Northerly winds at around 5 miles an hour. Currently, it's 75 degrees.
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1: I would say the natural casing hot dog, because that's our number one seller, and SignPro is the number one business in our book.
2: Yeah, with my

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8: A severe thunderstorm watch continues until 6 a.m. this morning. Thunderstorms likely. Overnight, otherwise cloudy skies. Lows level off around 68. North winds at around 5 miles an hour. Right now, 75.
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2: A severe thunderstorm watch continues until 6 a.m. this morning. Thunderstorms likely. Overnight, otherwise cloudy skies. Lows level off around 68. North winds at around 5 miles an hour. Right now, 73.

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0: just gonna be sorry when you're heading to get tofu and he has a flat tire in his foreign car and don't know how to change it and he gets your new Gucci shoes wet and mad and irritated. 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

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She's in the big city now, but she still calls.

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7: A severe thunderstorm watch continues until 6 a.m. this morning. Chance of thunderstorms today. Otherwise, sunshine mixed with clouds at times. Daytime highs approaching 86. Winds out of the south at around 5 miles an hour. Right now, it's 70 degrees.
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1: Well, it's that time of the year. Plenty of produce around Wisconsin, from your gardens to farm fields. And a lot of consumers want to do the most with it, and that involves canning. And especially now, with more consumers wondering about where their beef comes from, that connection with Wisconsin farmers more critical than ever. That's what we're talking about on a Wednesday morning. Come on in, everybody. It's the fabulous Farm Babe Pam Yonke. This is the Midwest Farm Report. Kylie Allen catching up with Heather Quackenboss. She is a university extension specialist that focuses on helping consumers safely process all the bounty from their gardens and farm fields into the goods in cans and freezers they'll be using through the winter. We're also taking a closer look this morning at what's happening with the beef complex and where some of that beef may ending up. You are not necessarily going to know where that imported beef goes, at least not as of today. All the details coming up. Weather-wise, we'll be talking details with our man Stu Muck, ag meteorologist as well. More rain in the forecast. If you picked up showers overnight, let me know. Talk text line is open, 877-301-FARM. That's 877-301-3276. That rain is not landing necessarily where most Wisconsin farms would like it. The latest update from our crop progress report shows that basically everywhere except southwest, south central, and southeast Wisconsin now looking at dry topsoil conditions. Today, we've only got about a 30% chance of rain, probably in the afternoon. It is going to be a hot day today, 90 degrees with heat indexes into the mid-90s. Same thing tonight, about a 30% chance of showers or thunderstorms, with Thursday bringing a 50% chance of showers. Tomorrow's highs around 87. Weather details on the way, just around the corner. Talking more about what's going on with that imported beef. Consumers have questions, farmers want answers, and Terry Barr tries to provide both next.
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3: A Trump administration change to beef imports for the next 90 days is underway. It may mean more ground beef in grocery stores and a temporary price cut for you. But Wisconsin farmers say there should be concerns. Will it be safe to eat? I'm Terry Barr, and I talked with Michelle Ramirez-White, Government Relations Director with the Wisconsin Farmers Union, and farmer Darren Von Ruden to learn more about these food safety concerns.
4: It's going to put foreign beef into the supply chains of U.S. beef, and we really don't have a way of tracking that. Back in, as part of the 2008 Farm Bill, we had law that was put in place to put labels on things called country of origin labeling, or COOL. We were sued by Canada and Mexico in 2015, and our House of Representatives decided to vote to get rid of COOL. We lost that ability to label beef and pork and chicken products in this country. There still is other labeling for fruits, vegetables, other things like that. That's part of the labeling laws. Beef, chicken, and pork are one of those that doesn't have that ability. And so for the processors, this meat coming in from foreign countries, they can just mix it with American beef and say that it's American beef, which is really not a truthful way of good business practice. So how do we correct that? We need to make sure that we get COOL back in place. Previously, it was voluntary. The real push right now is to make it mandatory that it happens, you know, especially as we're looking at the trade wars with Canada too right now. You know, there's a lot of Canadian beef that comes across the border. American beef goes back across the border. So let's be proud of which country is producing the most high quality beef that's there. And so I think as, you know, farmers and consumers, we should really have the ability to know where all of the food that we're consuming comes from. In the states of Florida and Texas, there was quite a bit of beef that came into the country that they actually had to recall and get back through inspection in order to sell it. So if there's being corners cut through the inspection process at our borders, that should raise real concerns with the American consumer too. Is this beef that's going to be coming in at a cheaper rate, is it going through all the legal steps to get here?
3: Michelle, from the government relations standpoint, what are you hearing from any of the lawmakers that you have contact with? Are they concerned?
5: Ground beef is a real bellwether for food price changes in the grocery store. In the beginning of this administration, 1 pound of 100% ground beef was $5.55. This July, it was $6.89. So it's really grown in price, and that can impact the choices that consumers make at the grocery store. And that's definitely something that voters are looking at. And so I think it's on the tops of minds of legislators to try to do something about that. You know, I think legislators here in Wisconsin have to be hearing from the beef farmers that are already experiencing pressures from rising operating costs. You know, we've had years of drought in the United States that have really impacted the grazing land available for cattle to be on. And then we've had reduced regional packing capacity that's created bottlenecks in the supply chain. And we've had a parasitic screwworm that has impacted the states on the Mexico border. So all of these issues together, we now have the smallest domestic cattle herd in the United States in decades. And doing something like this, lowering these tariffs and allowing foreign beef to come in, it doesn't build the market confidence needed for U.S. cattle ranchers to rebuild that cattle herd. For exactly what Darren said, you know, U.S. farmers are held to higher standards than foreign producers are, and they're going to have to now compete with them at the grocery store price. It's unfair. Farmers need to raise their voice, and legislators have to be hearing from the concerns that American farmers are having right now.
3: Darren, I want to come back to you because you are actively farming.
4: In the dairy industry, but also the beef industry, we're dealing with products that are perishable. Sometimes a 1% or even a smaller than a 1% surplus of a product can drop the price by 20 to 25% at the farm. We're holding the administration accountable for their actions that are not going to be helping the average beef producer here in the United States. The average consumer really wants to buy more local than they want to buy something that's coming from 1,500 miles away or across the ocean. And trying to make sure that we have that process available to us is critical for the farming industry and our processors, really, because it allows you to get that product to the consumer at a price that they're more agreeable to pay on.
3: Michelle, why is this important for consumers to understand what this means for them, their pocketbook, and their family?
5: One of the things that we can consider here is the U.S. beef industry is very heavily concentrated, and around 4 meat packers own 80% of the distribution and packing of the industry. And what that can mean is we don't actually know that the savings that would come from these reduced tariff prices would even be felt by the consumer. There's a chance that these large packing plants could capture that margin of savings. Before it comes down to the consumer, we wouldn't know the margin of that savings until we see it. we might hear that, you know, beef prices are very high right now, and maybe an average person would think, oh, beef farmers must be doing really well. And that's not quite the case. We no longer live in a simple dynamic where it's, you know, straight from rancher to consumer. There's a lot of other steps in the production line. The extreme concentration in the meat packing aspects of the production line actually lead to leveraging prices are high for the consumer at the grocery store, but then the farmer is not capturing those dollars further down the line as the producer. So we really need to understand and acknowledge that the enforcement of things like antitrust benefits both sides of a production line in supporting having a farmer get a fair price for their meat, and then also the consumer pay a fair price at the grocery store, because right now those dollars are really being captured in the middle by these large companies that already have a lot of money.
3: What do you think happens next?
4: Biggest thing is knowledge and education, but also action. How can we boycott this? What can we do to make sure that it doesn't affect the farm that we live on and the cattle that we're producing? And as farmers, we really need to take a good look at what's happening to the industries that we're part of. When the farmers have the income coming in to stay alive and stay in business, helps to diversify our production systems, which guarantees that there's going to be a good, adequate food supply for years to come.
5: I think there's a lot of things that the government can do to address these concerns, to alleviate pressure on the U.S. beef producers to try to rebuild our cattle herds in the United States. And that's what would really alleviate these beef prices for everybody as a longer term solution. Any savings that is going to be felt by a shopper at the grocery store during this 90-day alleviation of a tariff will most definitely be temporary. We need to look at long-term solutions that would rebuild our U.S. cattle herds and support our cattle industry. So right now, if you're a cattle producer and you have to decide whether you're going to sell your heifers now, while beef prices are extremely attractive, or keep those heifers to rebuild your breeding herd, the latter option is much more expensive, and you're giving up the immediate sale value of that animal and taking on the additional costs of feed, land, veterinary breeding costs, and all the other costs associated with continuing to own that cattle. And where can the government and the U.S. industries come in to make retaining those heifers financially more viable for U.S. beef farmers to continue to support them rebuilding their cattle herds, things like incentives and financial supports, supporting more regional processing capacity to kind of alleviate those bottlenecks in the production line to, again, kind of allow consumers and producers to get those fair prices at the grocery store.
3: Bottom line, is there one in this case?
4: We as farmers want to produce high quality products at a reasonable price for the consumers and be able to support our family and our communities is the number one thing that 95% of farmers are looking at.
3: Thanks to farmer and Wisconsin Farmers Union President Darren Von Rudin and Government Relations Director Michelle Ramirez-White. We'll keep an eye on this 90-day import plan and what happens when it expires. From the southern end of the world's longest barn in Madison, I'm Terry Barr.
0: 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Stay tuned as Ag Meteorologist Stu Muck gives you the latest forecast in just moments, right here on the Midwest Farm Report.
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1: Well, you're busy this morning for me. Heavens to Betsy, thank you. Welcome back to the Midwest Farm Report. Talk text line is alive with activity this morning. That number, 877-301-FARM. 877-301-3276. Thank you, Dennis from Brownsville. This morning, he said it got about 0.6 of an inch of rain, lots of wind, but no damage. He said there were some uprooted trees a couple miles from the farm. Stan up in Green Bay said the thunder's a booming up there and the wind picked up. Rocky Techita, about 0.1 of an inch of rain, but he also reported quick straight line winds and a little rain. And then Stu, our ag meteorologist, you said a little heavier rain in your neck of the woods.
14: Yeah, well, I'm not far from Dennis in Brownsville. I had 5,900 officially on my gauge. My friend John, just over near Armstrong, just over on 67, he had 1 inch as the report this morning.
1: Now, there were some severe weather or watches or whatever in western Wisconsin. What's happening there?
14: Yeah, that severe thunderstorm watch still out. La Crosse, Mauston, all the way up to Neillsville, Stevens Point, Marshfield, and just over toward Wautoma. That's on till 6 a.m. But the radar indicating a lot of that activity pushing east. A northern part of the Fox Valley between Appleton and Green Bay, probably seeing a little more activity right now. And there's some nicer rain, a moderate shower, if you will, north of Wausau up to Rhineland or over to Antigo. So there's rain in northeast Wisconsin. One narrow band extending from Stevens Point almost back to La Crosse right now, but that will travel a bit further east and southeast and dissipate this morning. This all has to do with that frontal boundary I've talked about. It's still spreading across southern Wisconsin. Oh, about Fond du Lac to La Crosse this morning and back toward northern Iowa, northern Nebraska. It may push a little further south. It will push a little further north, but still be in the state today into the day tomorrow and maybe even to Friday. And right around that boundary, that occasional shower or thunderstorm may pop up. It's going to keep very warm, very humid air over Wisconsin, much warmer in the southern part of the state, not quite so hot in the north, but very much like earlier August weather around here with heat and humidity. I'll have forecast details after this.
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1: All righty, Stu, give me more on the weather today.
14: All right. Well, there's that rain this morning. Could be a little thunderstorm, you know, maybe the strong winds, not a real big event, but it could be around for a time this morning. A small chance for redevelopment later today. In between, partly sunny, hot in the south, still very warm in the north. Could see a 90 or so in southern Wisconsin today. More likely mid-80s in the north with winds that become a bit more southerly again later around 5. Some chance for a late night shower, thunderstorm again pops up. Partly cloudy otherwise, upper 60s and low 70s. And Thursday, well, yeah, morning shower or storm, some redevelopment possible late in the day, partly sunny in between. Mid and upper 80s, not quite as hot with southeast breezes. Thursday night, some of that rain, Pam. Friday, kind of the same rubber stamp forecast. Could be early. Then again, later in the day, partly sunny, still in the mid and upper 80s. Very warm here, getting September underway.
1: Am I going to have a second skin today then with all this moisture in the air?
14: In Madison, you can count on it. Very humid. I'd expect you'll be at 90 or 91, something like that.
1: Joy.
14: Yeah, yuck.
1: Okay. All right, buddy. We'll catch up with you tomorrow. Thanks.
14: All right. See ya.
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6: For WIZMnews.com, I'm Brad Williams. An investigation is underway after a man is found in a ditch in Holman on Monday night. He was later pronounced dead. Officers went to the 800 block of Holman Drive North around 10:45 and found the man not breathing. Although life-saving measures were tried, the man was pronounced dead at the scene. Based on what police found at the scene for evidence, police said there is no threat to public safety. A tip leads to the arrest of a 19-year-old man at a home in Sparta for possessing child sexual abuse material. Police said the tip came from the National Center for Missing and Exploited Children, which led to a home where officers found the material. The man's name has not been released by police. He is now in the Monroe County Jail awaiting a court appearance. La Crosse city leaders have concerns about a proposed license application for a local gas station that is planning to sell tobacco and vape products. On Tuesday, the City Judiciary Committee had a hearing on the application made by Christine Taylor. Police have investigated reports of selling certain products to underage customers while Taylor's parents ran the Sitgoan State Store. Taylor tells the committee that her parents would not be involved in the store if she gets the retail license.
7: My mother and my stepfather are retiring, and that's all I have to say. And I am here. I will be here, and I will make sure that the city is safe, the children are safe, and I'll do my best.
6: The council committee will have 20 days to make a decision on granting those licenses. While long-term plans for the newly donated train property are still early, La Crosse school district leaders believe students could be taking classes on the Southside campus in the near future. On WISM's The Rick Solem Show, Superintendent Dr. Aaron Engel discussed the possibility of housing new learning spaces or specialty programs inside the donated facility. Engel says while downsizing remains the core goal, the 42-acre site offers unexpected room to grow.
8: Certainly has the space to become a school, whether it's a small charter school, whether it's an academy. I think kids will be learning there in a couple of years, but it'll take us a little while to get there too.
6: Engel adds that any major construction or large-scale conversion down the road would still require a referendum before moving forward. Two teenagers arrested for a recent gunfire incident in La Crosse appeared in court separately on Tuesday. 18-year-old Braden Calhoun of Westby is still looking for a defense attorney. He did not enter a plea. The other suspect, who is 16, is pleading not guilty to being a party to attempted homicide. The two are accused of firing shots at two juveniles who were sitting in a vehicle near downtown La Crosse in early August. Heavy traffic expected around the UW La Crosse campus this week as students begin moving back to school starting today. The university said around 3,000 students are headed back to residence halls. To help ease the congestion, the university is spreading the move-in over 5 days. The first day of classes is September 8th. I'm Brad Williams.
9: Extreme heat this summer. Not uncommon, however.
10: What's been a little different this year is how that ridge of high pressure has shifted around from location to location, different regions at different times.
9: Creating detriment to some of our nation's summer-grown crops, according to USDA meteorologist Brad Rippey. Start in July, when a high-pressure dome encamped over the north.

0: Northern Plains and Upper Midwest.
1: And that was one of the earliest signs, a little bit of a warning that there could be some issues this summer with regard to some of our key summer crops, including corn and soybeans.
0: That late July heat fueled what is now recorded as the warmest month on record in the lower 48 states, according to Rippey. And as he explains, in the context of corn and soybean crops,
1: today's varieties, today's corn and soybeans and other crops are a little bit more tolerant of drought or moisture deficits than they are of high temperatures. And the fact that that ridge of high pressure parked itself over the upper Midwest at a very important time in the production of corn and soybeans, right through the reproductive to filling stages of development, now it increasingly appears that there was some adverse impact from that heat.
0: Reflected in late August USDA crop conditioner reports for corn and beans, even with that month seeing average to below normal temperatures in much of the Corn Belt.
1: Soybeans are a little bit more resilient, and we're seeing that reflected in some of the yield and production forecasts. That things have rebounded a little bit, both in terms of rainfall and temperatures, to more favorable levels.
0: In August, that high pressure dome traveled along much of the nation's southern tier.
1: Initially, it was across the southwest and the southern Great Plains. Over time, that ridge has shifted eastward and has been more recently parked across the western Gulf Coast region and even as far east as the Mississippi Delta.
0: And while several southern crops are past maturity as of early September,
1: there have been some notable impacts on crops like sorghum and cotton that have really been hit hard by this late summer dryness and also heat across the southern United States.
0: I'm Rod Bain reporting for the U.S. Department of Agriculture in Washington, D.C.
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4: A severe thunderstorm watch continues until 6 a.m. this morning. Daytime highs approaching 86 today under partly cloudy skies with a slight chance of thunderstorms. Winds out of the south at around 5 miles an hour. Currently 68.
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13: A little bit more tricky, but it's consumers' questions that are driving Heather Quackenboss. She is a University Extension home economist that's going to help us with some of the answers. Kylie Allen's got that story as we roll our way through a Wednesday. So glad you're along with us. I'm the fabulous farm babe, Pam Yonke. This is the Midwest Farm Report on this, the second day of September. Little tidbits that I've got to share with you this morning. First of all, a big one. On this day back in 1945, Japan finally surrenders, bringing an end to World War II. Yeah, that happened on this day back in 1945. A couple other little tidbits that you might be aware of or curious about. On this day, 1969, the first U.S. ATM opened for business. ATM stands for Automatic Teller Machine, for those of you that are younger in the crowd, and it made its public debut at the Chemical Bank location in Rockville Center, New York. And obviously, we're still using them today. ATMs came into play on this day back in 1969. On this day, 1995, Michael Jackson earned his final number one with You Are Not Alone. That was all the way back in 1995. Some happy birthdays for you this morning. Actually, quite a few happy birthdays for you. Happy birthday to actress Salma Hayek, 60 years young. Keanu Reeves turns 62 today. Some sports icons for you. Happy birthday to former tennis pro Jimmy Connors, 74. Former football player Eric Dickerson, 66 years young. And boxing great Lennox Lewis turned 61 years today. And now you know. Well, we want you to know that the information you're gathering in your farm fields is critical to the research coming up next year. That's the perspective of Rodrigo Worley. He's our University Extension weed specialist. And while you're out there looking across your field saying, oh, I thought we caught that weed. Oh, more water hemp? That gets the creative juices of Rodrigo Worley really going. He says what you tell him about your challenges now inspire him going ahead.
3: I love this time of the year because it's this time of the year we're doing a lot of field days. So farmers have had a chance to deploy their management strategies, and right now they're evaluating what worked and what didn't. And then we discuss this during our field days, during our meetings, and I'm like a sponge right now because everything they're saying I'm absorbing, because all their like questions, their thought processes, I will take that in, I will reflect on that, and a lot of the questions that I get or the comments, observations that I get, they actually become research projects in the years to come.
13: Right.
3: So it is incredibly important that I talk with our farmers, with our consultants, with our industry representatives, because that gives me more access to information.
13: Yeah.
3: I become more informed on top of all the research that we do. Once I have the practical information from the field plus our research information, I am better equipped as an extension scientist to answer the questions from our stakeholders. But as I said, on top of that, our research, the research that we do, I always tell our staff and our students, every single project that we put out there, there's got to be a reason why, and it has to help our stakeholders. Otherwise, we don't do it. So every single thesis chapter that our students or staff, they work on, they're not just for publishing. I mean, of course, we want to continue to advance science,
13: right,
3: but we want to be helping our stakeholders. That's our job as applied extension specialists here at UW-Madison.
13: Oh, he is inspired by your challenges. That's Rodrigo Worley, our University Extension weed specialist. 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
13: 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And don't forget, follow them on social media for the latest partnerships that they've forged. My friends at Bavaria Sausage. Well, markets on a Wednesday morning are trending lower, corn, beans, and wheat, and some of it might finally be digesting the ruling from the Environmental Protection Agency that granted dozens of new small refinery exemptions for the 2025 renewable fuel standard. Jeff Cooper is the president and CEO of the Renewable Fuels Association. He tells me the agency had received 34 small refinery exemption requests, and EPA acted on them.
14: Those refiners were seeking exemptions from their renewable fuel standard blending obligations. So basically, they are asking EPA to be excused or let out of their legal obligation to blend renewable fuels like ethanol and biodiesel. EPA finally issued decisions on those petitions, and unfortunately, they approved 29 of those 34 petitions and let 29 oil refineries escape their blending obligations under the renewable fuel standard.
13: You can tell by the tone of his voice, he's not happy. Jeff Cooper, president and CEO of the Renewable Fuels Association. He said the refiners claimed they were experiencing disproportionate economic hardships because of their obligations.
14: The effect of that decision would essentially be to reduce the renewable fuel standard volumes by about 800 million gallons if that's the only action EPA took. The good news is, at the same time they granted these exemptions, EPA said we're going to shift that exempted volume, that 800 plus million gallons, make larger refiners account for that. And so they're essentially taking away the obligations for one set of refiners and adding those obligations to larger refiners. That's what they're proposing to do anyway. If that proposal is finalized and implemented, there shouldn't be any net loss in renewable fuel demand.
13: So again, a little bit more knowledge on the announcement by the Environmental Protection Agency to kind of stay the course on some of their guidelines with renewable fuel standards not up to par, with Jeff Cooper, president and CEO of the Renewable Fuels Association. And we're feeling some of that in the markets in overnight electronic trade. On a Wednesday morning right now, December new crop corn down 8.5 at 537. November new crop soybeans are down 14 cents at 13.03¾. December wheat down 13¼ right now at 769. July next year wheat down 13 cents at 782. Dairy suffered a setback yesterday. Barrel cheese down 3¼ cents to 153¼. 40-pound block cheese was down 0.75 cents. 147.5. AA butter down 5¾ cents at 139¼ per pound. This morning, the class 3 fluid milk that goes into cheese, October is down a penny, 1678. November, that's up 6 at 1714 a hundredweight. Just a quick reminder, we're not done with county fairs yet. Want to remind you, we've got many that continue through the Labor Day weekend. If you want to find out one happening near you, WIFairs.com can get you set up. 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If you're headed to a county fair, you may see some of those canned goods, those preserved foods that are on display waiting for a judge's attention. How did they get there, and how can you save the bounty of your garden this fall? Kylie Allen's got answers to consumers' canning questions next. 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
13: Yeah, so tomorrow we're going to talk about all things dairy. Katie Burgess from Everag is going to be one of our guests. We really saw a big sell-off yesterday as far as butter is concerned. Isn't this the time of the year when our holiday shopping, those retailers that are going to be looking for you to give all those great holiday gifts, are shopping for dairy inputs? That's one of the questions I'll pose for Katie Burgess coming your way tomorrow morning right here. Well, as promised, plenty of folks are trying to figure out how they can use everything they've been able to grow in their garden, either in their own home, sharing with friends, sharing with neighbors. And I'll tell you what, it's generating a lot of questions. And we've got great people trying to find the answers. Kylie Allen joins us on a Wednesday morning with one of those experts you might want to turn to. Kylie?
25: As canning and preservation enthusiasts shift from crop to crop, Heather Quickenboss, a UW-Madison Extension human development and relationships educator, says it's important to make sure you're crossing your T's and dotting your I's when it comes to proper preservation techniques. While there are a plethora of resources online, Heather says they can't all be trusted the same. She tells us about a new tool UW and Iowa State Extension is bringing to the canning community.
26: So nicely, we are partnering, UW Extension is partnering with Iowa State University Extension, and there is a call line that folks can have where you get a real human Monday through Friday, I believe from 9 until noon and 1 until 4, and that phone number is 1-866-540-4636, so it's a free call from anywhere, and you can call and ask any questions you want about preservation, about drying, about freezing, about maybe even fermenting.
25: Heather, we like to talk to you because you have a good pulse on what's going on as you receive questions about canning and preservation yourself. What are some trends? What are some recipes maybe that we're seeing people lean towards more right now?
26: So wildly, we are actually getting folks who would like to can butter and can flour and can dried beans. We're seeing some different things with food safety issues right now in the news. We're seeing some recalls. We're seeing folks worried about, is there going to be enough of this? And ever since the pandemic, we've been concerned about running out of things, right? And there's no safe way to can butter. There really is not. You can throw that in the freezer, though. Butter will freeze. Flour as well. There's no safe way to can dried flour. It really, we can keep it on our shelf for a number of months. If we want to keep it longer, the refrigerator can work until you're ready to use that. In the freezer, you can keep flour in that freezer. Same thing with nuts or even dried beans. If we wanted to can dried beans, we'd have to actually hydrate them and have them in a liquid. So one of the things we're seeing and answering questions on right now is, how about this shelf stable stuff? Could I can that and make it last even longer? And the answer, unfortunately, to that one is no.
25: I had never even thought that that I should be doing something with my flour aside from having it sit on the shelf. So that's maybe food for thought for my own house.
26: Right? We learn something every day, right? And things even like with nuts, I just pulled some out of my cupboard because I'm like, you know, we probably should eat these. These have been in the shelf for a while and the bags got a little puffy. And so I'm going to do all of the tests for them, right? I'm gonna open them up and smell them first. I'm gonna just see what that texture is like, and maybe we'll consider eating that after, of course, looking at that date. Also, though, speaking of how long can I keep food, there is another app or a website that I wanted to just tell you about, and that's on foodsafety.gov. There's a food keeper app that actually looks at how long can I keep this on the shelf or in the freezer. And it's kind of nice because sometimes we get a little worried about this can of beans, you know, was the dates from last week. Can I still use it? And some folks are just gonna be like, I'm just gonna use it, I don't care. And some folks are like, absolutely not. When that date hits, it's gone. So this app is, or website's a little bit nice in that it gives you some guidelines for how long you can keep things.
25: Oh, hey, one thing I wanted to ask you. As I've been scrolling my social media, I see all kinds of videos of kombucha and a lot of them exploding. Tell me, Heather, is that something that a lot of people are wanting to do, is kombucha at home?
26: Kombucha is one of those things that people are really starting to do and wanting to do. And actually, the National Center for Home Food Preservation has a tested recipe on it now. So if you would like to try it, absolutely go there and try it. They also have some fermentation recipes. And it's fun. And I've done it. It's a little bit weird because you're like, wait a minute, I'm keeping this stuff on my shelf and there's bacteria growing on purpose, because not all bacteria is bad bacteria, and it can explode because it's making some gas. And so a lot of times with things like sauerkraut, with kombucha, with anything fermented, you need to burp that jar, right? You need to let the gas escape and close it up again and follow all of those directions. So yeah, we're seeing some kombucha out there, and some of it can be really good, and some of it's really not.
25: Heather Quackenboss, UW-Madison Extension's Human Development and Relationships Educator. She says that the most important thing is to always cross-check your recipes with ones you know food scientists have studied. She directs people with questions to give that new phone number a call. That number again is 1-866-540-4636. For the Midwest Farm Report, I'm Kylie Allen.
15: 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This has been the Midwest Farm Report with Pam Youngke. 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

0: Joseph with Mary Elsie Fisher, and they're doing it here.
1: Hump Day. How's your voice doing today?
0: I don't know. We're getting there. It's going to be.
1: It actually does sound a little better.
0: Work in progress. It's the CPAP. It's, yeah. I'm not doing the things, though. Like, Jen gets on me. I'm not doing the gargling with the salt water. Wait, makes me want
1: to
0: vomit.
1: Do you know how long, like, we sent you to the doctor. We had you doing all these things.
0: Medical
1: like, we were
0: system.
1: Worried.
0: Gotta
1: I thought
0: it.
1: We were losing you. I just
0: probably
1: wasn't
0: gonna,
1: sure.
0: You never know.
1: I was writing your eulogy. Like, it was so bad.
0: You're probably saying we wouldn't have you speak, but that's cool. Yeah, it's you know.
1: You and it's sing, just your CPAP machine.
0: I want you to sing at my funeral. At my you thing. Do. I want you to sing. The Divinals, I Touch Myself, acoustic, and make it really beautiful. And change
1: when I think about you, I touch myself.
0: But make it like change it up a little bit so they think something else is going to happen. Like the Divinals, I Touch Myself to the tune of Amazing Grace.
1: Are we?
0: I touch
1: and
0: my,
1: when I touch my thumb.
0: See?
1: Wait, are we still doing the confetti cannon? Is that what we're doing still?
0: I don't know.
1: We're changing our mind.
0: I don't know. Might change my mind.
1: Okay.
0: I don't know if I want to be cremated or I guess I should say this in recording. I really don't know.
1: Can I stuff you and put you on my wall?
0: I bet you'd like that, wouldn't you?
1: Could you just see if I was like, you're like, Elizabeth, just continue on Fish with Friends, and I'd put you right here.
0: Just my
1: next
0: head.
1: To me.
0: Just my head.
1: Oh my
0: Not
1: God,
0: even my body.
1: So weird.
0: Put my head on like a really good looking body. So people think I was always ripped, but I just wore, like I've been told by my ex and by a bunch of people, I can never tell if you've lost weight because you'll wear oversized t-shirts.
1: Okay, so what you're saying is I am your end of life planner. I'll do that. And did I just get promoted in our?
0: I don't know about that. I don't know how I feel about that. Actually, in hindsight, I go to Eric. When in doubt, go to Eric. Okay. Eric knows everything. Okay. Hey, look, we have a lot to do today. Tracy Lee's going to give us the tea. What's going on? I'm sure. I'm assuming we're going to get a Dolly Parton update.
1: Yeah, for sure.
0: Hooters the movie.
1: Wait, what?
0: Hooters the restaurant. Hooters
1: oh,
0: the movie. And would you choose your dog over your boyfriend or girlfriend? Three Nugs is next. Oh, yeah, what?
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1: Fish with friends, Elizabeth Mary. I got three nugs for you. I don't even know what that was.
2: That was good.
1: Have you ever been to Thailand?
2: I have not. It's Thailand, but I have not.
1: I think it's Thailand. Two Australian men were vacationing in Thailand when they spotted a couple local workers struggling to repair a broken excavator. The steel track was dislodged. It didn't stop the Australian tourists from jumping in to help. One of the men was carrying his suitcase to his hotel, stopped to join the crew as they worked to fix the track. Then another Australian tourist jumped in. Together, they helped fix it to make sure it was moving properly.
2: That's nice.
1: I think it's kind of cool, right? Oh, that was kind of neat.
2: It's really nice.
1: Hooters. The restaurant, the wings are amazing.
2: Never, ever have... Are they really?
1: Yeah, they really are.
2: Oh, I've never been.
1: Well, they're trying to do a rebrand. They're doing all this stuff. But believe it or not, Hooters the movie is officially in the works.
2: Oh, God.
1: Now, this is actually... I know a little bit about this story because my brother's from Florida. It tells the story of how a group of guys who had no idea what they were doing created a national restaurant empire. Hooters co-founder Ed co-wrote the script. He's independently producing the movie. Follows two lifelong friends from Iowa whose adventure begins with a road trip to Clearwater, which is where my brother lives, in search of a woman one of them spotted in a spring break commercial. She would eventually become the very first Hooters girl.
2: Interesting. That's like the story of how Hooters started.
1: Yeah, it's amazing. The story follows their unlikely rise from the crazy idea to open the original Hooters in Clearwater in 83 and eventually battling the federal government as the restaurant empire grows. He says there's plenty of drama, heart, and humor. Of course, our world-famous Hooter girls are the real stars. Filming begins around Tampa and Clearwater this November. Casting is underway right now. There is a big rumor, a huge rumor, about who everybody thinks should be the lead in this movie.
2: Who?
1: The main girl.
2: Who?
1: Sydney Sweeney.
2: Oh, God, yeah.
1: Her name's been dropped.
2: She's got that. Yeah, I can see that.
1: She's got that vibe.
2: She totally has that vibe. She just got, she like oozes it.
1: She oozes something.
2: We should start a brand called Booters.
1: Booters about your butt?
2: Yeah.
1: I thought you said your butt's gone.
2: Well, it's kind of still there.
1: I don't know because I don't objectify you. I'd be great because I have no butt. So.
2: We want to give you some implants.
1: I'll tell you, my ex-wife owned a salon and I pitched her for years. I wanted her to open up a men's salon. Place and call it Cuts and Butts. And girls would be wearing shorts and cutting hair. Guys could too if they want.
2: Guys could too.
1: All right. Speaking of relationships, nothing comes between a man and his dog, not even his girlfriend. 37-year-old woman says her 42-year-old boyfriends are having a major relationship problem over their dogs. She spent thousands of dollars training her golden retriever while she says his 5-year-old Shih Tzu has basically no rules. Bags at the table, blah, blah, blah. Things got worse when they tried bringing them together. His dog peed and pooped in her house, jumped on the furniture and got into her dog's space. Now the dogs are living separately. Moving together is on hold. She's wondering whether she should choose her dog over her boyfriend and his dog. What do you think? Does the dog need training yet? Well, what would you choose? The dog over the girl? I'll tell you this. I have had the worst... I'm not being dramatic. I've had the worst 3 months, in my opinion, of my life. And I couldn't have done it without Freddie. I would choose Freddie over anybody. Yeah.
2: So ain't no girl coming between you two.
1: Well, I mean, they don't even live to be 10. It's a miracle if Freddie lives to be 10. He's got 3-4 years left.
2: Let's not even go there. He's fine.
1: Be patient. I'll date you then.
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12: Sunshine mixed with clouds at times today with a chance of thunderstorms. Daytime highs approaching 86. Winds out of the south at around 5 miles an hour. Slight chance for storms. Tonight, lows level off around 68, mainly clear. Currently, 68.
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1: For WIZMnews.com, I'm Brad Williams. An investigation is underway after a man is found in a ditch in Holman on Monday night. He was later pronounced dead. Officers went to the 800 block of Holman Drive North around 10:45 and found the man not breathing. Although life-saving measures were tried, the man was pronounced dead at the scene. Based on what police found at the scene for evidence, police said there is no threat to public safety. A tip leads to the arrest of a 19-year-old man at a home in Sparta for possessing child sexual abuse material. Police said the tip came from the National Center for Missing and Exploited Children, which led to a home where officers found the material. The man's name has not been released by police. He is now in the Monroe County Jail awaiting a court appearance. La Crosse City leaders have concerns about a proposed license application for a local gas station that is planning to sell tobacco and vape products. On Tuesday, the City Judiciary Committee had a hearing on the application made by Christine Taylor. Police have investigated reports of selling certain products to underage customers while Taylor's parents ran the Sitgoan State Store. Taylor tells the committee that her parents would not be involved in the store if she gets the retail license.
2: My mother and my stepfather are retiring, and that's all I have to say. And I am here. I will be here, and I will make sure that the city is safe, the children are safe, and I'll do my best.
1: The council committee will have 20 days to make a decision on granting those licenses. While long-term plans for the newly donated train property are still early, La Crosse School District leaders believe students could be taking classes on the Southside campus in the near future. On WISM's The Rick Solem Show, Superintendent Dr. Aaron Engel discussed the possibility of housing new learning spaces or specialty programs inside the donated facility. Engel says while downsizing remains the core goal, the 42-acre site offers unexpected room to grow. I'm Brad Williams.
3: 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Fish with friends. I got the weirdest little bit of audio sent to me just a minute ago. I'm going to share that with you in about 20 minutes or so. Elizabeth Mary, we have a great text question of the day. It's all for you. It's all for the ladies checking out the men and the other ladies or whatever you're into. I love it, and it's

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Cause she's a gold digger with a quick trigger. A cast iron skillet swinging lid flipper. 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
1: Fish with friends, Elizabeth Mary. Today's text question of the day
2: is for the ladies. What's the first thing you notice when you check out a guy?
1: Now, listen, to my brothers in pain, I'm all about equal time and all that stuff. But, I mean, if you want to answer, you can answer. But to the sisters with a brain, we do want to know, what is the first thing you notice when you check out a guy?
2: This might be helpful for guys. Like, maybe they'll, like, realize what women are looking at.
1: Yeah, I traveled quite a bit of the Midwest, at least, with my old air partner. And she was all about shoes.
2: Shoes. You have a good shoe game, I will say.
1: I picked it up a little bit. Well, that's Kara mostly. But, yeah, I picked it up a little bit. I will say that. But, she was about the shoes. Elizabeth Mary, I'll get to you. But my guess is one of the first thing they notice when you check out a guy. My guess is going to be the abs. Maybe the pecs, maybe something like that for you. Is that what you're looking at?
2: No. I mean, like, I would go for the more, you know, the typical, like, the eyes and the smile. But honestly, when I'm checking out a guy, I notice their style. Their clothes, which sounds so superficial, but, like, I think my husband looks like a jean model. Like, he looks so good in his jeans. I'm just saying. And he's got good jeans.
1: A good pair of jeans? Not my maternity jeans.
2: But I notice a person's style, I guess. Like, I love when someone's, like, a little bit, like, edgy, different, you know?
1: I love that. That's a great answer. Text question of the day. What's the first thing you notice when you check out a guy? Are you like Elizabeth Mary? You're looking for style? Or are you going to just tell the truth and say you're looking at abs and butts? Let's find out. Text in, message via the app.
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0: KQ98, Tri-States Country. Fish with friends. Jen and Elizabeth, Mary and I are having a conversation off the air, okay? So I have a friend of mine sends me this reel that says this. Well, can I even play that, do you think?
1: Okay,
0: hold on. Here we go.
2: Just remember, the only penis that really matters is your happiness.
0: All right, and we're laughing about it. And Jen's like, well, that's because of your thing. You do the thing. Elizabeth Mary's been doing this now with me, like part-time off on here and there. I think for almost
1: 3 years.
0: 3 years. You know, in America, where we as the collective are trying to achieve happiness.
1: I literally just had an epiphany of that's why you say it like that.
0: You've got to be kidding.
3: Oh, my God.
0: I know, Jen. I know.
3: Hello?
0: I know.
3: Hello, is there anybody home, Elizabeth no. Mary, in your pine nut sized brain, kitten?
0: But you love her now, Jen.
1: Happily with him, like happiness. I didn't even. I can't wait to tell my husband.
3: Because your brain functions at a higher level than ours does.
1: I guarantee other people didn't realize this.
0: Well, then that's the joke.
3: I'm pretty sure they did, but
0: yeah, that's yeah. I mean, but I'm sure there are people obvious. That yeah, like that are you know under the age of 7.
1: I'm literally shook. I just had this epiphany. Oh my gosh.
0: Oh my God, Elizabeth. Oh,
3: welcome to the party.
0: Wow.
3: It's fun on this side.
0: Please comment. Please comment below or text the show. This is definitely gonna be posted.
1: I just thought you were happy, like really emphasizing happy because I'm happy.
0: I'll tell you this right now. I've been drinking a lot of water because I'm trying to lose weight and feel better. And I do have to go take a pee right now. So how about we do that and we call this a day? Do you get it, Elizabeth?
1: Oh my God.
0: Do you get it?
1: I got it. Thank you.
0: Will you explain that to her real quick, Jen? Okay, guys.
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1: Any major overhaul of the newly donated train property will ultimately rest in the hands of La Crosse voters. On Wisdom's The Rick Solem Show this week, La Crosse School Superintendent Dr. Aaron Engel addressed whether transforming the 42-acre site into a new campus would require a referendum. Engel says while short-term uses are moving forward, taxpayers will make the final call on any massive construction projects.
2: Any significant investment at that site, whether it's a significantly new school or something major like that, the community will have to weigh in on. Anything more than a couple $1 million, we can't afford to do without the community's active, explicit support.
1: Engel says plans for the property include converting space for district storage, teacher training, and smoothing out fields for high school soccer and lacrosse practices. A committee at La Crosse City Hall will decide whether a service station that lost its tobacco and liquor licenses should get those permits back. The Judiciary Committee is looking into past practices at the Citgo station on State Road, which was accused of selling some drugs illegally, including improper sales to underage customers. La Crosse Police Sergeant Danny Mandahanu says the city has concerns about whether previous illegal sales at the Citgo might continue under new ownership.
3: But our biggest concern or question that we want answered is, okay, we do have a transfer of ownership, but is this business or the individuals reaching for straws just to keep the business here? Or are they actually going to make changes, and what are those changes going to be?
1: An application for new licenses was filed by the daughter of the previous store owners. A decision on the application could be made later this month. AAA says it's too early to tell, but it's likely drivers will pay more for gas over the upcoming Labor Day holiday weekend. Their website showed the average gallon of gas in Wisconsin was $3.81 a gallon, with the national average sitting at $4.10. Last year, AAA said it was $2.99 in the state and $3.19 nationally. They said crude oil prices are higher now than they were at Labor Day last year. I'm Brad Williams.
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6: Tri-State's Country. Fish with friends. We have a really busy hour ahead of us. Elizabeth Merriam, I'm like, the voice is here. It's gone. It's here. It's gone. It's here. It's
7: back.
6: Gone.
7: It's back right now.
6: What's going to happen with my Southern Belle? I don't know. But watch out for your Roomba. You might get caught cheating. We'll talk about that after the Nashville tea with my sweet, sweet girl, Miss Tracy Lee. You know it's going to be Dolly. She's got to have Dolly stuff.
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1: Fish with friends, Miss Tracy Lee in the Nashville Tea. Hey, I figured out my voice. I figured it out today.
2: What'd you do? I know. It sounds good.
1: It's the CPAP. It's my machine. The humidity levels are weird.
2: Oh,
1: I needed
2: yeah.
1: a machine, and I've been working with insurance for months. And so anyway, what's going on in Nashville?
2: Well, we need to talk about the late, great Dolly Parton. She has officially been laid to rest with a private funeral with just immediate family this past Friday. Her niece, nice. Lacey Parton, confirmed the news with a tribute of photos to her aunt Granny. That's what she called Dolly. She said, "This is a really hard post for me to make. I wanted to wait until after my granny was laid to rest before I tried to put this into words. Because she didn't have kids of her own, she always made us feel like we were hers. She loved us that way, and she'll be forever grateful." Now, Lainey wanted to go to beautician school. Okay. And Dolly said, "I think that's a great thing. I want you to do it." Paid for her school and helped her get set up on her business. So she had a big influence in her family, not only in her family, but in other things. Like, Dolly is going to have Nashville International Airport named after her. Friday, yes. Tennessee Governor Bill Lee made that announcement. The Grand Ole Opry paid tribute to Dolly on Saturday. Carly Pierce, Jelly Roll, Dolly's niece Jada Starr, and Channing Wilson all performed. And then all weekend long, country stars were singing tributes to her. Paisley did their song When I Get Where I'm Going. Vince Gill got really emotional during a cover of I Will Always Love You. Zach Top did Here You Come Again. And Lainey Wilson did Jolene. So Ella Langley did Jolene. So a lot of people just kind of paying homage to Dolly over the weekend.
1: I love it. I'm Stapleton's. I'm so sorry about my voice. Chris Stapleton's, I thought was amazing.
2: I did not know that I needed that cover until I heard that cover.
1: He is so good. And it's really cool what everybody's doing. And you and I kind of called this when her husband died.
2: Yeah.
1: It's sad, but it's true, unfortunately.
2: It is, but when you're with somebody for that long, you literally become, like the Bible talks about, you becoming one flesh, but you literally become one with that person.
1: 100%.
2: And when they pass on, a part of you goes too.
1: And it's
2: sad. It's so sad to see, but I'm glad they are back together now where they are. Dolly has made such a massive impact, not only just with her passing, the airport, all of the things happening, but even over the weekend in a lot of shows she showed up, like Kacey Musgraves performed in Boston on Friday night and paid tribute to Dolly. She sang covers of Rainbow and Here You Come Again. Now, Kacey had a little stage snap. Her catwalk over her stage caught on fire. And Kacey kept looking up and she said, "I've got too much hairspray on my hair for this to be burning."
1: Y'all
2: need to get that taken care of. And then completely in Cincinnati, Tim McGraw he fell out. Like, his boot hit a hole in the stage and he fell. Now, Tim's been having back problems. He went to Instagram and was like, "Okay, I'm okay." He kind of made light of it, but he fell pretty hard.
1: When did he fall in Cincinnati? Was that Friday? Because I know he was in Michigan on Saturday, I think.
2: Yeah. He did it on Friday night. But that wasn't the only thing he did Friday night. The Cincinnati Inquirer says Tim McGraw was gifted one of his, a young fan, a guitar.
1: Oh, wow.
2: So now the boy cared more about Luke Combs than the guitar, more about Tim McGraw than the guitar, but... Yeah. It was still just kind of a cool thing.
1: I love that.
2: Me too.
1: He's a dude, isn't he,
2: Tracy? Oh, yeah, he's such a dude, and I am so here for it. Have you seen Tim? He's older than me, and you could cut stuff on his abs.
1: Let me tell you,
2: I'm going to go ahead and tell you right now, whatever safety scissors are for abs, that's what I am, okay?
1: I love that, honey.
2: Now, coming up in the Nashville team, we need to talk about a really rough PR year for one country singer and what he did last week. Did it hurt him or help him? That's coming up in the Nashville Tea on Fish with Friends.
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1: My name is Derek Martini. 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
19: Chance for storms today. Otherwise, a mix of clouds and sun. High temperatures reach up to 86. Southwest winds at around 5 miles an hour. Slight chance of thunderstorms tonight. Lows dip down to about 68, mainly clear. Currently, it's 66 degrees.
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1: For WIZMnews.com, I'm Brad Williams. An investigation is underway after a man is found in a ditch in Holman on Monday night. He was later pronounced dead. Officers went to the 800 block of Holman Drive North around 10:45 and found the man not breathing. Although life-saving measures were tried.

0: arrest of a 19-year-old man at a home in Sparta for possessing child sexual abuse material. Police said the tip came from the National Center for Missing and Exploited Children, which led to a home where officers found the material. The man's name has not been released by police. He is now in the Monroe County Jail awaiting a court appearance. La Crosse city leaders have concerns about a proposed license application for a local gas station that is planning to sell tobacco and vape products. On Tuesday, the city judiciary committee had a hearing on the application made by Christine Taylor. Police have investigated reports of selling certain products to underage customers while Taylor's parents ran the Sitgo on State store. Taylor tells the committee that her parents would not be involved in the store if she gets the retail license.
1: My mother and my stepfather are retiring, and that's all I have to say. And I am here. I will be here, and will make sure that the city is safe, the children are safe, and I'll do my best.
0: The council committee will have 20 days to make a decision on granting those licenses. While long-term plans for the newly donated train property are still early, La Crosse school district leaders believe students could be taking classes on the Southside campus in the near future. On WISM's The Rick Solem Show, Superintendent Dr. Aaron Engel discussed the possibility of housing new learning spaces or specialty programs inside the donated facility. Engel says while downsizing remains the core goal, the 42-acre site offers unexpected room to grow. I'm Brad Williams.
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3: Fish with friends, Miss Tracy Lee. Doing the national tea. Where were we? Where are we going? Come on.
4: Well, we talked about Dolly Parton's funeral this weekend. It was a very private event for just family. She did get an airport named after her. Tennessee Governor Bill Lee named Nashville International Airport. They are going to call it Dolly Parton Airport. I'm excited about
5: that.
4: A lot of people doing, homages to her over the weekend as well. Kacey Musgraves set her stage on fire. Tim McGraw fell on his butt. Very eventful weekend for country music singers. And coming up, one country music singer is finding out there are certain things you don't joke about when you're a country music singer. Now he's having to backtrack. We'll talk about that coming up in the Nashville Tea on Fish with Friends.

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1: Fish with Friends, Miss Tracy Lee, Nashville T. What's going on?
2: Well, we were talking about Dolly Parton's funeral. It happened last weekend. It was a private ceremony, but the impact he had rippled through country music all weekend long. And speaking of ripping country music, Tim McGraw had a slip on stage in Cincinnati and fell hard, but he looked good doing it somehow. You can see it on his Instagram. He posted it. Okay, we need to talk about something. Was it a good move or not? Jelly Roll. He is now having to clear the air after his Jimmy Kimmel Live guest hosting stint, which included his fear of President Trump digs. Okay. Now, I understand country formats stereotypically lean a little right. Okay. Jimmy Kimmel leans a little left. So Jelly stepping in, which I thought he did a great job hosting a show and keeping it going, but there were some digs at the sitting president. Those were the writers. I do want to say that. But Jelly came on and he says, look, human dignity isn't Republican or Democrat. He said, compassion isn't left wing and mercy isn't right wing. Our leaders on both sides of the aisle are doing an absolute crap job of trying to bring us together. He said, we may disagree, we may argue, we may vote completely differently, but let's try not to let the couple of things we disagree about forget the hundreds and hundreds of things we have in common. Oh, nice. And Jelly went on to say that he did shake President Trump's hand, and he's considered it an honor. He said he will always shake the sitting president's hand because they are the sitting president, and there have not been very many of those. So he is getting some blowback on that, and my sister and I were talking this weekend. It has been a rough PR year for him because of the whole Bunny XO thing. And now the Jimmy Kimmel thing. I don't know. He has been laying kind of low. So maybe he'll go back and lay kind of low now. I don't know.
1: Tracy Lee, I think we got too much Jelly Roll. I think it was too much. Every week it was a story. It was positive. And people love to knock down what's been built up.
2: Yeah. Now I will go with that. And we always love a comeback. So, you know, if he's quiet and comes back, then people are like, oh, I've missed Jelly Roll. And we're so weird and fickle as people. I don't know, dude. We're just, I wouldn't want to be in the public eye and have to keep everybody happy because you can't.
1: No, you're never going to win. You're never going to win. You're never going
2: to win. So we'll have to wait and see what his next move is.
1: Miss Tracy Lee, we will talk to you on Friday. Thank you so much. You have a good day.
2: Thanks. Have a good day.
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0: KQ98, Tri-States Country. Fish with Friends, Elizabeth Mary. I got two different things I want to share with you real quick. Okay?
1: Okay.
0: One of them is about dating. Now, you obviously are not going to be doing the dating game or dating because you're happily married.
1: But are we going to go on the dating game, Fish?
0: No, it's an imaginary date right here. Okay, there's a new trend. There's a new trend for dating. I'm not going to follow this trend. I hate trends. This is weird. It's called pheromone maxing.
1: Oh, no. What does that mean?
0: Okay, the idea is that you amplify your natural musk. You become biologically irresistible, which is not an exact science. Studies on humans' pheromones are inconclusive. But what they're saying now, don't shower before you go on a date.
1: Now, you would never follow this trend.
0: No way. No way. I'm weird about showers.
1: You're
0: weird about smells.
1: You're all over me about showering.
0: Dan the Mortgage Man and I and Elizabeth Mary had a conversation, I think it was like last week, because you're not a big shower person.
1: No, that is not. That is false. I shower very regularly. I just said there's days where I go every other day.
0: I get it. You're pheromone maxing. I feel what you're throwing out.
1: Maybe that's why I'm irresistible to my husband. It's just my pheromones.
0: Yeah, go see Elizabeth Mary in concert. That's why everybody loves to see you live. That's why you're doing so well with the tips lately. It's your stank. Pheromone max. By the way, if anybody tells you not to shower before a date, that's gross. Now, if you're into that, then tell them that that's fine. Then that's your thing. To me, personally, I think it's gross. There's only one thing that I think is even more gross than showering, not showering, before a date.
1: What's that? Oh, no.
0: Cheating. Yep.
1: Yep.
0: So, take an imaginary trip with me to Taiwan right now.
1: Okay.
0: All right. I should have almost kept Tracy Lee so busy recently. I should have almost kept her from a minute ago with the Nashville Tea because I think you two would have fun with this. What is your son obsessed with? A device in your home. He even has toy versions of it.
1: He's obsessed with Roomba vacuums.
0: Okay. A man in Taiwan caught his wife cheating with another man after he saw them on camera of a robot vacuum.
1: Wait, what?
0: Yeah. The footage showed his wife embracing the other man and walking around the house naked while he sat on the sofa. Isn't this amazing?
1: Oh, my.
0: The man sued him both, by the way, which you can do at time.
1: The robot had a camera?
0: Yeah, like the robot vacuum had a camera.
1: Oh, my gosh.
0: They were ordered to pay him around $15,000 U.S. He sued them both and won. She countersued, claiming she was filmed without permission. She won that.
1: Oh, my God.
0: He had to pay $5,000 and was sentenced to 5 months in jail.
1: She was?
0: Yeah. Now, no, he was.
1: He was.
0: He went to jail because he filmed her.
1: Well, he wasn't purposefully filming her.
0: No. I mean, come on. Look, my point is, if you want to cheat, again, it's none of our business. Just don't do it near a Roomba. I'm just trying to
1: help
0: people.
1: That's terrifying. Oh, my God.
0: Just trying to educate people right now, Elizabeth Mary. I just want to help people.
1: You're so thoughtful, Fish.
0: I think so, too. You're welcome. We should have kept Tracy for that.

0: You're up to date in 3 minutes or less. KQ 98 News starts now and is brought to you by PM Sleep Center.
1: Any major overhaul of the newly donated train property will ultimately rest in the hands of La Crosse voters. On Wisdom's The Rick Solem Show this week, La Crosse School Superintendent Dr. Aaron Engel addressed whether transforming the 42-acre site into a new campus would require a referendum. Engel says while short-term uses are moving forward, taxpayers will make the final call on any massive construction projects.
2: Any significant investment at that site, whether it's a significantly new school or something major like that, the community will have to weigh in on. Anything more than a couple $1 million, we can't afford to do without the community's active, explicit support.
1: Engel says plans for the property include converting space for district storage, teacher training, and smoothing out fields for high school soccer and lacrosse practices. A committee at La Crosse City Hall will decide whether a service station that lost its tobacco and liquor licenses should get those permits back. The Judiciary Committee is looking into past practices at the Citgo station on State Road, which was accused of selling some drugs illegally, including improper sales to underage customers. La Crosse Police Sergeant Danny Mandahanu says the city has concerns about whether previous illegal sales at the Citgo might continue under new ownership.
3: But our biggest concern or question that we want answered is, okay, we do have a transfer of ownership, but is this business or the individuals reaching for straws just to keep the business here? Or are they actually going to make changes, and what are those changes going to be?
1: An application for new licenses was filed by the daughter of the previous store owners. A decision on the application could be made later this month. AAA says it's too early to tell, but it's likely drivers will pay more for gas over the upcoming Labor Day holiday weekend. Their website showed the average gallon of gas in Wisconsin was $3.81 a gallon, with the national average sitting at $4.10. Last year, AAA said it was $2.99 in the state and $3.19 nationally. They said crude oil prices are higher now than they were at Labor Day last year. I'm Brad Williams.

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4: 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It's my voice. 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Locash will be on. See, there it goes. On the show in about 20 minutes. So right now, though, it's all about today's text question of the day.
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1: Fish with friends. Elizabeth Mary, it's today's text question of the day.
2: Women, what's the first thing you notice when you check out a guy?
3: Now, listen, I know the ladies, the sisters with a brain, have all been talking about your boy, saying they love a chubby ginger man that's hairy. Sounds so sexy.
2: Yep.
1: I just described myself so hot. But you're into a guy with a nice pair of jeans. Not genetics, but jeans. Actual jeans.
2: I mean, both, I guess. But yeah, jeans. Just nice sense of style. Looking cute.
3: So
2: love
3: Paul
2: it.
3: Just dresses so good. I just love him so much. Yesterday, he breathed
2: does.
3: On
2: he
3: me.
2: And
3: I
2: so good in his jeans.
3: Sometimes if Paul's going to be gone for a couple hours, I'll get an empty jar and I'll have him blow in it. And then I can just open the jar and smell his breath.
2: Hey, that's a good idea.
1: You're welcome. All right, text question of the day. What's the first thing you notice when you check out a guy?
4: Okay, well, it's kind of two parts. So okay. I guess I would say eyes are the first thing I notice in a man. And specifically, I notice where he's looking. Like, if his eyes are too shifty, that's like, I mean, obviously, I'm not expecting someone to, like, stare me down. But, you know, like, just kind of looking to see the movement of the eyes. But
2: I get it. So.
1: I love that. I'll tell you this. I actually have the problem where I look down when I think.
2: Yes.
1: And so people, like, I've been on, back in the day, I was on a date with somebody, and they're like, yeah, my eyes are up here. And I'm like, whoa.
2: Yeah, you've had to, like, warn me when I first started working with you. You're like, when I think I look down, I'm not checking you out.
1: Yeah.
4: Well, at least you know that about yourself.
1: Yeah,
4: so,
1: right.
4: You know.
1: And
4: well, I'm not saying it has to be perfect. Like I said, I'm not looking for a man to, like, stare me down. It's okay. But as long as you look at me every once in a while we're talking.
1: So you're looking for a guy with a good set of two eyes. There you go.
4: Set of two eyes.
1: There you go. I get it.
2: Okay, let's jam through some of these answers before we get to last call for our text question of the day. Women, what's the first thing you notice when you check out a guy? These are great.
1: Let's go. Let's see these.
2: Okay. His cleanliness or lack thereof. I will tell you right now, Fish Calloway showers every single day, single morning.
1: Yes.
2: So you don't have anything to worry about with him, ladies.
1: Smell me. I mean, I don't know why we're trying to sell me necessarily.
2: I'm not. I'm just saying, you're very clean. You're very, very clean. His hands and nails. I hate when they're dirty. I get that. Like, they want like my dad. My dad's a farmer and a mechanic, so his hands are always dirty, you know, like stained with oil.
1: Does he lube up enough, though? Like, does he have too much of the dry skin? I got to work on that. My new place is a little bit drier than the other ones I've had.
2: You got to get some, like, Vaseline next to your bed. That's what
1: I used to have that. Then people picked on me.
2: Oh, God. This is a good one. His ring finger. See, I don't worry about this because I'm married now. But I guess, if you're hit, sometimes it doesn't even matter, right?
1: I'll tell you, I'm sure I'll be married again very soon, someday, whatever. But I have been married before. And when I was married, I got hit on more with the ring on than without.
2: Really?
1: Yeah, it was
2: That's
1: very fascinating. Oh, yeah, it was very fascinating.
2: I don't think guys care if I have a ring or not.
1: Challenge
2: like
1: accepted.
2: Like shoving it in their face, like, I'm married.
1: Hey, I see the ring and I'm like, no. Like, if I was single looking, I would, no, you don't want to do it. Don't be that guy, right?
2: All right. Don't be that guy.
1: Last call on this one to my sister with a brain on the phone here. Thanks for being patient and holding. What's the first thing you notice when you check out a guy?
5: So if I see like a beard and a mustache, I'm already like, hey. But then if they smile, the teeth, and how that whole situation comes together, yes, please. I like to kiss. So I got to make sure that you got yourself together.
2: Okay. Oh, my. Okay. Well, Fish, is she hitting on you?
1: I feel like she is. I did.
2: He has a dirty mouth, though, so what? Watch out.
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13: Slight chance for storms today. Otherwise, sunshine mixed with clouds at times. High temperatures reach up to 86. Southwest winds at around 5 miles an hour. Slight chance of thunderstorms tonight. Lows around 68. Right now, it's 68 degrees.
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1: 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Are you ready to talk to one of your favorites? I know you love these guys.
2: I really do love these guys so much.
1: I wonder if you dream about them. In 20 minutes, I want to talk to you about your dreams, but go ahead. Who's next?
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1: Fish with friends. Fish. Yes, brother. How are you?
2: No pun intended, but you sound like you're underwater, buddy.
1: Amen, brother. I know. I've been under the weather. It's old CPAP. Low Cash on the phone with us right now. Hey, guys. How are you?
3: Hey, we're great. Right, brother.
4: Okay. You guys are having a year. Oh, my gosh. I've been so excited watching your social media. It's been great.
3: Thank you. I tell you what, Talking About just came out. It had a big ad day. People are starting to hear it, starting to know the words. We just played Daytona two nights ago, and we tried the new song out, and along with the old hits and stuff, and man, it just feels so fresh right now. Everybody had their hands up singing along to Talking About. So, and what a night in Daytona. I mean, we've done a lot of things, but that immediately became one of my favorite shows of our entire career.
1: Really?
3: It was a cool night.
4: You guys just keep leveling up. I mean, nonstop. And I feel like, too, you guys, let alone live, you are just a ball of energy. I've seen you live, I don't know, a handful of times, and every time. So, yeah, with this new single, How Fun, and I love the title. It's so catchy.
2: Thank you. This one, it feels like a hometown home kind of vibe to me. I feel a little bit more upbeat, but I couldn't wait to get this one out, too. And, we just have so many songs that we've written and can't wait the world to hear. So here's, the EP just came out, and here's five or six songs for you to listen to for a little bit.
1: Off the air, we were having a conversation with you. Again, my great voice. Off the air, we were having a conversation with you. And you guys follow Elizabeth Mary on socials? You knew what she was up to.
4: Yep. Well,
3: yeah, okay, we're watching, man. She's been busy out there rocking.
4: Oh my gosh, I love it. And you know what? I look up to you guys so much because, as an independent artist myself, I mean, you guys won, what was your title? 2026 Country Breakout Award for Independent Artist of the Year. You guys, that's amazing. And 1 billion streams. Like, that's insane, you guys.
3: That's a lot of streams.
1: That's a lot of streams.
4: I'm so proud of you guys. I'm always rooting for you guys.
2: Money, though, that would be great.
3: I mean,
2: $1 billion, that would be great.
1: $1 stream, that wouldn't be bad. Okay.
4: Oh my gosh.
2: Yeah.
1: So, you guys went off on your own. You started doing your own thing. You kind of take control of your career. What would you say to those artists that are like Elizabeth Mary that are working their way up?
3: We have a bit of our artist development thing going right now where we talk about, people's careers and where they're headed and where we're headed and things like that. And so I think assessing, stop what you're doing, assess where you're at and make a real plan. I mean, is the album getting cut? Have you found the right songs? Because hit songs change everything.
1: Yeah.
3: And I think when it boils back down to those songs, if you can find the right songs, then it doesn't feel like you're spinning your wheels. And there's one thing that I hate the most is that, if we could have the best laid plan, but if it feels like we're spinning our wheels, we have to stop what we're doing. We have to address it and we have to figure out how do we get this thing back on the tracks and start and continue to get down the road, continue to kick the ball down the road a little bit. And, it's easy to get stuck. It's easy to get jaded. It's easy to get frustrated. We're lucky. We're in a duo. We can kind of lean on each other a little bit. When one is having a bad day, the other one helps out to pick up the slack. But I think just getting a real plan that progresses down the road a little bit, it's a marathon. This is not a sprint. Yeah. You're not going to become a star overnight. Amen. Not normally. I mean, there's a handful of artists that get that hall pass. But for the most part, everybody's on their own little personal unique journey. So just embrace it and try to, level up each step of the way.
4: I love that so much. And as an independent artist, I look up to you guys so much. You guys are amazing. I just love everything you do. You guys and you have such a loyal following, which I love. And you guys built that and you should be so proud of your careers. I just love you guys.
1: Low Cash, thank you so much for spending time with us, guys. Oh my God, my voice.
4: I'm taking over the show.
2: Coming back.
1: Hey, man.
3: Hey, has anybody ever gone fishing? Have you guys ever gone fishing for real? Like fish with friends? Like go fishing?
4: I've never fished. No.
1: We should, though. We should go with you.
3: That's what we need to change that.
4: Yeah, can we do that? Would that be so fun?
3: Can we all do that?
1: Yeah, I would love that. Let's have Charlotte set it up.
4: It's a date.
1: That's what our friend Charlotte set it up.
3: Fish with friends.
4: Yes.
3: That's right. Fish with low cash friends. Let's go.
4: That is, low cash, I love
1: thank
4: it.
1: Thank you so much,
4: I'm
1: guys.
4: There.
1: You have a great day.
3: All right, y'all too.
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1: Fish with friends. Elizabeth Mary's a good friend of mine. I wanted to have a conversation with you about, dude, hit that dream music or whatever.
2: Yes,
1: dreams. So I don't remember my dreams. I want to talk to you about you in a sec. I don't remember my dreams. If I have them, I guess everybody has them, but I don't remember 99% of them. I've never had a naughty dream in my life, ever.
2: You have never had a naughty dream?
1: No. Didn't fill in the blanks on that. We'll just leave it at that. But yeah, never had a naughty dream at all. But do you dream a lot? Do you remember your dreams?
2: My husband and I were just talking about this. In the last week and a half, my dreams have been so vivid, so weird.
1: Are you on meds?
2: And I remember everything.
1: Are you on different meds or something? Did you change your meds?
2: No, I've been level 10 exhausted. So maybe that's why. But I mean, really weird dreams, really weird people in it.
1: Okay, so I'm going to read you this. I found this article, okay? It's the most common dreams. It says a lot of the weird things people dream about, like stress, fear, insecurity, change in real life. This is based on a Netflix survey, okay? The most common dream is falling. Did you dream about that?
2: Not this particular, but I have. I have dreamed about falling.
1: Unable to run? I've never, like, I guess you can't run. Have you ever jumped out? I bet you do now.
2: No.
1: Okay, now, the third one is kind of one of the ones I want to get into. Your partner cheating.
2: I've never dreamt about that. Have you?
1: You will now. No, but I've had it dreamt of about me.
2: And then I got in trouble. Cheating in your dream?
1: Yeah, I think it was my ex-wife or maybe the girl Carrie before.
2: Did she wake up mad at you?
1: Yeah. She's like, I can't believe you did that. Can't believe you did that. I'm like, what? Did what? Did what?
2: Dream you cheated on me.
1: Somebody dying, your teeth falling out. Either one of those.
2: No, but I've heard that if you dream about your teeth falling out, someone is going to die.
1: Oh, wow. Kissing a celebrity?
2: No.
1: Taking an exam you didn't study for, flying? Okay. Round out the rest of 13. Friends or family being mean to you, being late, finding money, being unable to find a toilet.
2: What?
1: Well, that's a weird one. Or what about being naked in public? Do you ever dream that one?
2: I would be mortified. No, I have not.
1: Okay, I'm just saying that's what we should have talked to Locash about a minute ago.
2: Hey, did
1: you ever dream about being naked in public? Well, what if you combined them all? What if, like, you started to die, you couldn't run away, you're naked in public, your teeth are falling out, and then you're kissing a celebrity while your partner cheats on you?
2: I think we need to have your head examined if that's happening to you.
1: I think that if you just figured out you need to have my head examined, that's a whole other story. I just thought it would be talk about it.
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1: 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Oh my God, I can't wait. I have to wait till this kid's... Well, okay, knowledge. Adultery, kissing, apples, we got a ton of stuff. Now, I had to wait till the kids were gone and in school. There is something going on with this mother and this kindergarten mom and lunch. It's so dramatic. Elizabeth Mary, it may change the way you pack your son's lunch.
2: Oh, no. Yeah. Oh, no.
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13: Slight chance for storms today. Otherwise, sunshine mixed with clouds at times. High temperatures reach up to 86. Southwest winds at around 5 miles an hour. Slight chance of thunderstorms tonight. Lows around 68. Right now, 70.
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1: Fish with Friends. Elizabeth Mary, I want to talk to you real quick. You're a kindergarten mom. Have you had any trouble with other kindergarten moms yet?
2: No.
1: Ooh. There's a weird pause there.
2: You just kind of stereotype certain moms. That, you know,
1: there might be a conversation there for another day, because I guarantee you, if you think your kids, your friend's mom or whatever is the worst mom ever, this woman and Oreos, I can't wait to share this story with you. It's so weird.
2: Oh, God.
1: So fascinating. It's about her kindergarten daughter, Ava. We're going to do it next.
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0: 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Fish with Friends, going to do knowledge here in a few minutes. Adultery, kissing, and apples. This is going to be a good one. You're going to love it. Yeah, it'll be a lot of fun. I want to talk to you, though, Elizabeth Mary. We are, what, like 3-4 weeks in? What was it been? No, 3 weeks?
1: Elliot's 3 weeks. Man, 3 weeks already, yeah.
0: Things going well so far this week?
1: I know things are going well. And he asked to go back. So, I mean, that's a good sign. No tears.
0: That's a really good sign.
1: I know.
0: I have a friend whose son goes to school, and they give him money so he can buy lunch there instead of sack lunch. My family, my dad was a child psychologist for school districts, you know, with teachers, and the wide variety of them. And we just never had a lot of money growing up, so I'd always take my lunch, typically.
1: I was a cold lunch girl. So is Elliot. He takes his lunch every day.
0: Does he? What do you put in there?
1: Peanut butter jelly.
0: Okay.
1: Usually some kind of fruit.
0: Okay.
1: A juice box.
0: Nice.
1: Sometimes a cheese stick. Maybe some goldfish.
0: Goldfish, yeah. Is that the treat, the cheese stick and the goldfish?
1: Sometimes I'll sneak cookies in there, too.
0: There it is. What kind?
1: Yeah.
0: What kind of cookies?
1: The soft ones from Costco. Okay. So good.
0: I'm an Oreo. I'm not
1: Are you?
0: Lie.
1: Oh, he does like Oreos, though.
0: I'm an Oreo man.
1: Double stuffed?
0: What'd you call me? look, I don't know how you feel about your kid, but there is this mom, a woman on Instagram. She's going viral for sharing a mom's group chat where another mother named Michelle is asking the other mother, kindergarten mothers, you're a kindergarten mother.
1: Oh boy, okay.
0: To stop packing Oreos because it makes her daughter, Ava, upset. Seriously.
1: What?
0: No longer pack Oreos. Her daughter, Ava, is very bothered by this. Now, there's not an allergy issue, which is what I thought. So I dug in.
1: Okay. It's more like they don't pack cookies because...
0: Yeah. Michelle just doesn't want Ava eating them. She's trying to dictate what other mothers pack so Ava doesn't get sad, which is what's happening in kindergarten when comparing lunches.
1: I mean, I envy the parents that get their kids to eat, like, one of Elliot's friends eats, like, peppers and cucumbers, and I'm like, yeah.
0: That's no, amazing. My kids are. That's amazing, really?
1: Yes.
0: Oh, Charlotte packed Oreos. Packed the Oreos, and she said, with respect, I'm not changing my daughter's lunch because your daughter wants an Oreo. The mom is calling it Oreo Gate.
1: Oh, God.
0: I'm debating moving my daughter from this school because of this.
1: Okay, well, go to another school and it's going to be the same issue.
0: No, it's like, get out. Get out. At this point, if I worked for Oreo, I would find this woman's address, this sweet, sweet, beautiful woman, and I would send her cases of Oreos.
1: Oh, my God. Well, why not just, like, move the child away from that particular...
0: If they're going to be Oreos everywhere. They're not exclusive to that school district.
1: No. Yeah. No.
0: Apples. You pack apples in there?
1: Love apples. Yeah.
0: All right, cool. Because I've got apples. Adultery is not as expensive as you would think in Maryland.
1: What?
0: Yeah. And kissing might be better than shaking hands. Elizabeth Mary's going to love this.
1: Oh, yeah.
0: We're dropping knowledge next.

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1: I learned something today.
2: Every time I learn something new, it pushes some old stuff out of my brain.
3: I'm learning.
4: What did you learn?
5: Ah, yes. You know, knowledge can come from a wide variety of places, including and not limited to that of an apple. Yes, there it is. On the tree, perhaps. In a grocery store. Sweet, sweet apple. For if I were to lick you inside out.
6: What?
5: I could gain the knowledge in the juices of the apple. So you cut a little hole in the apple. Lick inside the hole. The knowledge from the apple goes down your throat, does a 180-degree turn past your eye socket into your brain, thus providing knowledge.
6: What are you talking about? I can't even figure out what you're saying.
5: Apple.
6: That is not what you said.
5: Yeah, apple.
6: Okay, I do love apples.
5: Yeah. Do you know that they're not true to seed?
6: What do you mean?
5: Well, I knew you'd say that. I knew you'd say that, Elizabeth Marie. So I was ready for you this time. Meaning the seeds from any particular variety of apple will not necessarily grow to be the same variety. So if you planted seeds of a Red Delicious, there's a good chance you're not going to get Red Delicious.
6: Oh, no.
5: I know.
6: That doesn't even make sense.
5: You know, I always think about oranges and bananas and trees and all this stuff. And I think about, like, in Florida. Like, can you imagine if you had an actual orange tree in your backyard?
6: I would love that.
5: You grab them. But the problem is, they're not going to grow quick enough for you, you know, because you get a sack of oranges.
6: Right. No kidding. But it would be cool to just be like, oh, pick off the tree.
5: Have you noticed that they're, like, super expensive lately, too, the oranges? Or is everything expensive?
6: Everything. Blueberries and strawberries. My God. It's, yeah.
5: For my smoothies, I'm with you there, but I'm going frozen. Yeah.
6: Look at you. You're making smoothies?
5: Yeah. Don't you think I'm crazy? Look at this body. This body just doesn't happen. I haven't had an appetite for about a month and a half.
6: What are in your smoothies, Fish?
5: Creatine, a little like this thing Jake the Trainer told me to get. Blueberries, the little mixed berry thing frozen that you get. And almond milk and some water.
6: I'm kind of impressed. That's cute.
5: Why? Look at you, health journey girl.
6: I know
5: you've been banging away for about a year, but... A year and a half? How long have you been doing that? You look good.
6: It's like 18 months. Yeah.
5: Luke McPants. All right. Almost three times more people speak English as a second language than as a native one. English has roughly 1 billion people learning it as a second language. Only 370 million people speak it natively.
6: That's so interesting. And it's because we live here. That's like our native.
5: Well,
6: like,
5: in England as well. But yeah.
6: Right. But that's just insane that we're the minority in languages.
5: It's a lot of, there's a lot. Well, we're the minority compared to all the people learning it.
6: Right.
5: It's like Mandarin. You know, like I should have learned Mandarin years ago.
6: Ni hao ma.
5: Bless you.
6: I don't know what that means. Or maybe that's Chinese. I don't know.
5: When's the last time you kissed somebody on the cheek? Mine was a week ago.
6: This morning.
5: Okay. Kissing somebody on the cheeks makes you less likely to get sick than shaking a hand.
6: Oh.
5: Yeah. Boom.
6: Yeah, I'm a little weird by shaking people's hands.
5: Why?
6: I don't think a lot of people wash their hands.
5: Oh, yeah. I'm good. I just had to smell my hand.
6: So if I just start kissing people on the cheek?
5: Well, with your family, they go right for the lips. Now, that's different.
6: We go right for the
5: lips.
6: That's the whole thing.
5: If you missed that, and boy, did you miss out. Check out our socials. I'll bet you something. misdemeanor, adultery. Do you know what adultery is?
6: When you cheat?
5: Yeah, like you cheated on your husband.
6: Right, yes. Okay, or your spouse, yeah.
5: In Maryland, adultery is a misdemeanor.
6: What?
5: Punishable by a $10 fine.
6: A $10 fine?
5: Yeah. Here you go, here's 20.
6: And a misdemeanor?
5: I'd be like, you caught me? Here's That's 10 bucks for when you caught me, but here's a 20. I'm going to the bar. I'm going to do it again. Let's go. Let's run it back.
6: That's it? It only cost me 10 bucks?
5: Yeah. Human stomach acid is strong enough to dissolve a razor blade over time.
6: Wow.
5: Yeah, think about that. It's good for those kids.
6: Think about how, like, burns your throat if you, like, throw up, you know? Like,
5: ugh. Oh, yeah. That's kind of a weird way to go with this conversation, I guess.
6: Well, that just is how I can gauge how acidic it is.
5: It is. It's bad. It's bad.
6: Awful.
5: As you get older, your husband might know this, your body changes, and it, like, a lot of times it can come up when you're sleeping.
6: What?
5: Yeah, you're sleeping and your body's like, whatever, and then the next thing you know, like, you're burning the insides of your throat with human acid. Okay, that guy gross.
6: I'll ask him about it.
5: And finally, the word poppycock. Do you know poppycock?
6: I don't.
5: You've never heard that word?
6: No.
5: Oh my God, oh, poppycock.
6: And what is a plant?
5: No, it's like a, like, oh, poppycock.
6: Like that, yeah.
5: It's just like, oh, whatever.
6: I would never say that.
5: Yeah, it's kind of more of a British thing, but maybe an older thing.
6: Do your British friends say that? Yeah. Oh, poppycock.
5: Yeah. Oh, yeah. 100%.
6: Okay. Well, I'm not. No.
5: But it's not a British word originally. It came from an old Dutch word. The word poppycock came from a Dutch word meaning soft poop.
6: What?
5: Yeah. Just so you know.
6: What is that different than diarrhea?
5: It means, I don't know. I mean, we don't need to dig into it.
6: I'm just saying.
5: I'm just saying, I am with you, girl. So there you go.
6: I just want to know.
5: Poppycock, adultery, razor blades, apples. We covered all the big stuff today.
6: Wow.
5: Have a good one. Be safe. We will talk to you tomorrow. It's Thirsty Thursday.

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0: So here's my question, millennial parents out there. I'm not raising children myself, so a lot of my peers are, you know, kids, all manner, elementary, all through high school. I'm still seeing, because we're the only ones on Facebook still, Meta, whatever. I'm going to call it Facebook for the rest of my life. We're the only ones there. It's just us in ads in AI, but I still see all the pictures coming out the first day of school. Am I to believe that all the kids are going back to school on all of these different days? It's like Wednesday and there's a new batch out there. Are you guys just late posting, or are kids in all of these different schools all over the Midwest, all over the Tri-State area? Are they all going to school on random different days for the first day? Mondays, Tuesdays, a Wednesday in there, last week, next week? Can we get that more uniform? It's just, I don't know why it bothers me.
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10: Slight chance for storms today. Otherwise, sunshine mixed with clouds at times. High temperatures reach up to 86. Southwest winds at around 5 miles an hour. Slight chance of thunderstorms tonight. Lows around 68. Currently, 72.
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Loving life again, it's Ella Langley. What more can you say about Ella Langley's year? She is now the record holder for most weeks at number one with her single Choosing Texas. She's got others in the top five. This is one of them.

0: Ella Langley. So not only is she now a record holder for the longest single on the Billboard charts with Choosin' Texas, but if you don't believe The Ascent, and maybe, just maybe, that there, I don't know, there's someone in Nashville looking out for her too, just listen to like this list of accolades that have happened in the last couple of years. Just Country Music Awards alone. Academy of Country Music, that's the ACMs, that's their big guns. Just this year, 2026, Songwriter of the Year, Female Artist of the Year, Single of the Year, Song of the Year, Music Event of the Year. Last year, Female New Artist of the Year, Single of the Year, Music Event of the Year, Video of the Year, the CMA Awards, 2025, Song of the Year, Single of the Year, Music Video of the Year, AMA Awards, American Music Awards, Favorite Country Female Artist, Best Country Song, Best New Country Artist. That list is already miles long. All of these things that have happened in the last, you know, 12 to 18 months of her life. It's nuts.
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KQ98 with Bailey Zimmerman. I'm Phil Tripper. Thanks for hanging out with you. Not going back to school, but still very diligently paying off my school loans. It's okay. I'm only on 20 years and 4 months. It's cool.

0: KQ98 Tri-States Country. You know, as we're going back to school, I was reflecting on my school time. Reflecting on even like my move in, you know, my college time as well. Oh, so long ago. And I hate to say it. You know, you're going to look on the bright side. You're going to have wonderful experiences. You're going to meet some people that are going to be friends for the rest of your life. You're going to see the world differently once you leave. Hopefully you leave into a market that's kind and hires you, and you can employ yourself and be employed and live a fruitful life. And some of you also will now just begin in the last few days the longest relationship you may ever have, which is the relationship you might have with your school loans. For me, it is the most consistent relationship I've had for the last 20 years. Sorry. Some of you, it's going to be that way.
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KQ98 Tri-State's Country. First things some of y'all parents did with your first couple of days after summer break, free from the children's, as they went back to school. You know, what was the thing, man? Was it a quiet morning? Sipping that coffee nice and slow. Did you make yourself breakfast like you do on a Saturday, but you did it today or yesterday? How's that going? How's that feeling? Did you finally watch daytime TV for the first time?

0: Another one of those songs, you know, putting her up in the charts, just lingering and languishing in the charts. Ella and Morgan, killing it, man. I mean, there's not two artists that you're... I don't know if there's ever been a time where two country artists at the same time were dominating in the way that they are when it comes to all metrics of measurement and success, whether it's streaming, whether it's kind of the old school charts, whether it's just airplay on mediums like this, on your streaming, just everywhere. Ella Langley, Morgan Wallen, inescapable in the year 2026 and really a good chunk of 2025. Morgan Wallen just set some new records again, too.
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9: Sunshine mixed with clouds at times this afternoon, with daytime highs approaching 86. Winds out of the southwest at around 5 miles an hour. Mainly clear skies tonight, slight chance of thunderstorms, 68. Currently, it's 73 degrees.
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Twisco Trips rolling out to U.S. Bank Stadium coming up very, very soon. If you want to see Packers take it on the Vikings, always a great rivalry game. And also, you know, a slightly shorter trip. And honest to God, U.S. Bank Stadium's cool. It's a great stadium. Climate controlled. It's roomy. I mean, you know, Lambo's got the mystique, but there's something to be said for your own private chair sometimes. Plus, it's a cool place to walk around and just kind of see what it's all about, man. Still got that new shine to it, even

0: I love when I'm working out and I feel like, you know, that burn in my muscles. Like,
1: oh, I love that. Yeah.
0: Not hurts, but just like, you know, you're working out really well. Yeah, and that, like, when your muscles sore after a workout, you're like, oh, yeah.
1: You got that muscle burn. Yeah, I love that.
0: My buns are killing today. I love it. So that's my answer.
1: Ties in with the answer from the guy that texted him. But anyway.
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Keith Urban, post-divorce, seems like he's doing okay these days. Nicole Kidman seems like she's doing all right these days. You know, they were a power couple for all those decades. She also recently came back out with kind of a more natural look, which is good.

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0: KQ98 Tri-States Country weather just lingering around, a little hot and sticky, more so than I would prefer in September. I'm going to kind of linger on for these next few days too, so this is kind of what you're getting if you're trying to make those plans and wondering when real fall is going to hit. It's going to be a while. Meteorological fall means nothing anymore. I don't hold my breath anymore for it, like October, I guess, maybe, man. I'm just hoping it's got that nice, cool, brisk thing going on by the time the leaves are in peak mode. Because when it's hot and the leaves are changing, it just doesn't feel the same.
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2: Even though the U.S. dairy herd is very large right now, hardly any dairy farmers are culling cows. Hello, I'm Larry Lee with the Midwest Farm Report. CoBank dairy economist Corey Geiger says the dairy farm income stream has shifted, with beef on dairy helping make up for lost milk check revenue. He's traveled the country and recently been asking farmers at various events if they are culling cows yet, since the U.S. has more than 250,000 more dairy cows in the herd than it did just a couple of years ago.
3: None of them raised their hands, and then we walked through the value of the beef on dairy calf, and actually had one prominent dairy farmer goes, "Well, I was hoping my neighbors would start culling cows," but we have this decoupling of the milk check signals and milk supply. And in normal circumstances, we'd start seeing a contraction of the dairy herd because of the soft class three prices, but we're not, because beef cull cows and calves are bringing 20% of the revenue to a dairy farm. 5 years ago, that number would have been 5%. Very dynamic.
2: Geiger says there's not much culling going on, and he's wondering if the U.S. herd will grow by large numbers, perhaps breaking the 10 million cow mark. More news after this.
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2: Labor issues continue to be a farm problem, with the H-2A guest worker program not available all year. The Securing Ag Workforce Act of 2026 would expand the H-2A program to cover agricultural jobs with contracts of up to 350 days. It's an attempt to address several ag immigration issues all at once. 20,000 H-2A visas would be created specifically for year-round agricultural work if this bill passes. So far in the market, September corn is 526 and a quarter. That's up 4 3/4. December corn up 3 at 549. The beans at 1295 and a half, down 11 1/4. But the November beans are up 3/4 at 1318 and a half. For the Midwest Farm Report, I'm Larry Lee.
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I don't know which generation that is anymore. Is that the alphas or is that the, is it going to go beta? Whatever. Are they going to go all the way back analog in their rejection of just all things tech all the time and like start writing notes where they have to check yes or no again? I remember those days. They were exhilarating.

0: 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Nobody wants to be a wannabe. But if you want to be my lover, you got to get with my friends. Anybody? Spice Girls? Damn it.
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10: Highs level off around 86 this afternoon. Under mainly clear skies, winds out of the southwest at around 5 miles an hour. Mainly clear skies again. Tonight, slight chance of thunderstorms. Lows level off around 68. Right now, it's 77 degrees.
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0: KQ98 Tri-States Country, you know, in the wake of the loss of the great, iconic, just a wonderful person, Dolly Parton, they're still trying to petition Nashville Airport, renaming Nashville Airport after Dolly Parton. I'm on board with that, right? We name a lot of things after really terrible people. Let's make one good decision in 2026. Let's do the right thing.
1: He's a ranch hand in a pinch, man. Hotter than the red on the cattle brand. Cause she's a gold digger with a quick trigger. A cast iron skillet swinging lid flipper. Now he's a double wide on the county line.

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1: 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It's going to be noticeable. 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Ma'am, is this your horse? And you're like, I don't know what horse you're talking about. They're like, the horse that's in your living room, because you clearly, you took it and you don't even train horses. You don't race horses. You don't have a farm. You don't have that white fence for the horses. Ma'am, is this your horse? Because this guy wants his horse back, and we think it's you. Why would you think that? Because there's the horse taking a dump inside your living room, ma'am.
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KQ98. I'm wondering where the splinter is. Where is the camp of people? And I think it's a relatively small camp of people, but I know that you're out there somewhere that are now just turning away from Ella and Morgan. You know, the the exposure, the amount of songs, just the popularity of them too, naturally is going to pull some people away. Where are you guys? How you feeling? 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
1: KQ98 Tri-States Country. Hey, Field Tripper, hanging out with you. Yes, yes. Back to school picks aplenty out there. I'm still a little miffed by this. Are we just not timing these out right? Or am I to believe that for the last like 7 business days, school days, if you will, kids have been going back to school to different schools on a different day every single one of these days. It's kind of nuts. Let's all get together. You know, like there's people coming together with the daylight saving stuff. Can we come together and can we just all uniformly start school at the same damn time?
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0: 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Man, oh man, people acting a fool out in public. There are just myriad videos out there. Every day there's something fresh. I just watched another fresh one of some guy acting like an a-hole, being a total complete jerk at what looks like a pretty big store. Won't name the names of the store. Anyway, he's causing trouble. He's trying to intimidate people. He's trying to cause fights. And then just some bystander, some Samaritan comes out of nowhere, you know, not nearly his size, just puts him down. I don't like the physical violence of it all. You know, there's a lesson to be learned in here. Don't underestimate people out there. Or maybe, just maybe, when you're out in public, stop acting like an idiot. Stop picking fights. Stop being mean to service people. All of that. Act cool, man.
1: Standing on the stick, I feel like freedom. Malibu, one suitcase, short of leaving. You were the driver, I was the reason. There was mascara on your

0: KQ98 Tri-State's Country Man. Oh man, I just saw a trailer for a movie I'm in. It's called Heart of the Beast. Have you seen this? Brad Pitt entering his later Robert Redford years. Is there a bigger celebrity A-list actor of all time that's still around that's not him? Maybe Clooney. Maybe Tom Cruise. Anyway, it's him and a dog. And they crash a plane, and it's clearly a survival tale, and he's getting out of the wilderness. And it's got a dog. Did I say it's got a dog in it that plays the other character? I'm in, dude. September 25. Let's do this.
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11: Sunshine mixed with clouds at times this afternoon, with highs around 86. Southwesterly winds at around 5 miles an hour. Mainly clear skies tonight, lows around 68. 84 tomorrow, chance for storms. Right now, it's 75 degrees.

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0: 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We got a bus rolling to Minnesota coming up soon enough in just less than 2 weeks. If you want to get on board, seats are available as we speak right now to get you to see the Packers taking on the Vikings. It's a Wisco trip, and we'll roll out and we'll take care of the driving. Lock in your ride right now. Again, go to wiscotrips.com. It's right there on the front. You can't miss it. Packers, Vikings, U.S. Bank is a cool place. And there's still seats available as I talk to you right now. All brought to you in part by Sealands Carpetland. Again, that game's coming up already on the 13th. The 13th today, my friends, is already the 2nd. So you got to do the math. You got 11 days. All right.
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0: 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Time to carry on, and that's exactly what I'll do. 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

0: New one from Morgan Wallen that's been by now. 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Good afternoon. It's Jesse. 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
12: Sunshine mixed with clouds at times this afternoon, with highs around 86. Southwesterly winds at around 5 miles an hour. Mainly clear skies tonight, lows around 68. 84 tomorrow, chance for storms. Right now, it's 77 degrees.
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Now, if you're not locked in any serious Labor Day weekend plans and you're up for a road trip, maybe scoot over to the Sheboygan County Fair Saturday. Chase Matthew going to be headlining their grandstand. And here he is with his latest. It's Holding It Down on KQ98.

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KQ98 Tri-State's Country, Jesse. So after a dust-up with a passenger on an airplane, Jim Thornton, the announcer for the Wheel of Fortune, has been suspended by the show. We'll get into it after Sam Hunt.

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0: Ella and Morgan, KQ98, Tri-State's Country. It's Jesse. Now, I'm having trouble remembering if I let this nugget slip on the air before, but my wife and I are huge Wheel of Fortune fans. The world stops at 6:30 when that show's on, so I was a little surprised to see this news. After being suspended from Wheel of Fortune during an investigation into a passenger complaint about him while on a commercial flight, Jim Thornton's attorney spoken out. The lawyer says the announcer, quote, did not engage in any illegal conduct, was not arrested, and has not been charged with any crime. When questioned about the complaint made by a fellow passenger on the flight, law enforcement spoke to him for 5 minutes or less, immediately determined that no wrongdoing had occurred, and told my client he was free to go. Thornton is suspended while the show investigates and will be seen on shows already pre-taped.
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0: Q98 Tri-State's Country with Russell Dickerson. It's Jesse, and nothing says fall like the return of Friday Night Lights. 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
2: Sunshine mixed with clouds at times this afternoon, with highs around 86. Southwesterly winds at around 5 miles an hour. Mainly clear skies tonight, lows around 68. 84 tomorrow, chance for storms. Currently, it's 81 degrees.
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0: KQ98 Tri-State's Country. It's Jesse. A Move Over Book Clubs. There's a new girls' night obsession. It's fantasy football. We'll get into it after Jordan Davis.
1: I love a first cast when the water's glass and the line starts to run.

0: Jordan Davis, KQ98, Tri-States Country. All women fantasy football leagues are growing in popularity, where draft parties come complete with friendship bracelets, themed trips, and a whole lot of trash talk. Some leagues even have integrity contracts to make sure no one gets lineup help from their football-obsessed partners. The trend reflects a broader rise in women's interest in the NFL, and according to the Fantasy Sports and Gaming Association, women now make up a much larger share of fantasy football players than just a few years ago. Participants in these leagues say it's not just about football, it's also a fun way to build friendships and stay connected. And one organizer put it, women don't need football explained to them, they just want a place to enjoy the game together.
1: What's happening around River City?
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1: Corn growers could catch a much-needed break in 2027 as early field surveys point to a big decline in corn rootworm populations. I'm Larry Lee with the Midwest Farm Report. Krista Hamilton is an entomologist with the Department of Agriculture, Trade, and Consumer Protection. She says corn rootworms are the most expensive in terms of control cost and technologies, so growers always want to know how the results of corn rootworm beetle surveys turn out. She says finding 7 to 8 beetles across 10 corn plants marks a high population, but right now it's about 3 beetles per 10 plants, so less than half of the control threshold. So with crop input costs remaining high, Hamilton says growers might be able to save some money on the 2027 crop because of the expected lower rootworm pressure.
2: It means if you're purchasing seed or you're thinking about, you know, can I justify the expense of rootworm technology and kind of considering rotation, it would be a good year to think about some of those options, or maybe, you know, steering away from some of the expensive options if you can, if that's a choice, just because potentially expecting lower pressure from rootworm beetles.
1: More news after this.
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1: 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The 2027 competition will focus on changing consumer definition of energy. So rather than seeking a quick energy boost, consumers are looking for consistent, steady energy to support performance throughout the day. The deadline for contest submissions is February 1st. The Tuesday markets had some good numbers for farmers. September corn is up 6.5 at 521.5. December corn up 8.25 at 546. September soybeans up 31.5 to 1306.75. November beans up 29.75 at 1317.75. August cash butter at 147.25. Cheese at 162.30. I'm Larry Lee for the Midwest Farm Report.
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KQ98 Tri-State's Country got another good time for a great cause coming your way next Saturday in one of the most inspirational events you'll see all year. It's Stepping Out in Pink. I'll tell you how you get involved after Kenny.

0: KQ98 Tri-States Country. 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
21: Mainly clear tonight with lows around 68. Southeasterly winds at around 5 miles an hour. Chance of thunderstorms tomorrow. Daytime highs approaching 84. Sunshine mixed with clouds at times. Currently 82.
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22: He's a ranch hand and a pinch man. 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
9: cause she's a gold digger with a quick trigger. 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

horseback. Now he's a buckskin, 15 hands, five-time team road champion. She never liked him, she don't need him. Hell, she don't even know how to feed him. She ain't a cowgirl,

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0: Russell Dickerson at KQ98 Tri-States Country. It's Jesse. A shout out to 91-year-old Dale Graybeard Sanders. I'm assuming no relation to Colonel. So on Monday, Sanders officially became the oldest person to ever conquer all 2,197.4 miles of the Appalachian Trail. 91 years old. To lay claim to completing the entire trail, hikers are given a full year to complete the task. Sanders managed to do it with 1 week to spare. This is an honor he held once before, but when he was 82, he was dethroned in 2021 by 83-year-old hiker MJ Sonny Eberhart.
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But first, it's new stuff from Chris Young. I didn't come here to leave. 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

time. It's the Speed Trap, KQ98, Tri-States Country. It's Jesse. Just a little over a week till your Minnesota Vikings square off against the Green Bay Packers at U.S. Bank Stadium. You got tickets to the game? Awesome. You don't want to do with that drive? We got you covered. I'll tell you about it after.

0: Dustin Lynch, easy to love, KQ98, Tri-States Country. Welcome to the Speed Trap. So you and the crew have got tickets to the season opener at U.S. Bank Stadium between the Minnesota Vikings and Green Bay Packers. But that drive to downtown Minneapolis on game day, it can be a lot. In fact, it is a lot. 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Coming up next Sunday, Packers-Vikings Border Battle Part 1. 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
15: Mainly clear tonight with lows around 68. Southeasterly winds at around 5 miles an hour. Chance of thunderstorms tomorrow. Daytime highs approaching 84. Sunshine mixed with clouds at times. Currently 82.
11: This is

at night. And it'd been a while, so it was on my mind. Well, I saw him walk in with his cowboy hat, and I thought to myself, I could use some of that. His boots like glass on a sawdust floor.

down at a local beer joint with a few of the guys, with this cute little country girl called my. And boy, let me tell you, she was the prettiest thing I'd ever seen in a pair of boots. Well, she walked right up to me, handed me a beer, gave me a look like, let's get out of here.

KQ98 Tri-States Country with L. Langley and Riley Green. Of course, it is your speed trap. So imagine you're a college freshman. It's your first week of school. You get an email from the school telling you to beware of coyotes on campus. Probably wouldn't be so strange around here, but that's exactly what happened in North Carolina. We'll get into it after Parker.

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1: No, wait. I don't want to go that way. That takes me back to work. I'm trying to get home. I want to go home.
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Taylor Swift, I Knew It, I Knew You in the Speed Trap. KQ98, Tri-States Country. It's Jesse. So a technical college in Winston-Salem, North Carolina, they have a coyote.

0: message said in part that staff members have reported that some of the coyotes appear to have begun approaching people as well as domestic animals. The local sheriff's office says it's monitoring the situation, a lack of food and resources that pushed coyotes into more populated areas in recent years. We're turning up the flavor with Meat Raffle Mondays on KQ98. 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
1: Parmalee wrapping up your speed trap. KQ98 Tri-States Country. It's Jesse. That's going to do it for me. We'll hand things over to Backstage Country. Elena and Lauren Elena have been hanging out this week, and that chat continues at 6 o'clock right here on KQ98. So have a great rest of your Wednesday. We'll see you right back here tomorrow. Take care. Bye-bye.
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3: Hey, y'all. It's Elena. And what a fun week it's been so far on Backstage Country. Thanks in large part to our host, Lauren. Elena, you ready to go again?
4: Always.
3: Yes, Elena. I love you so much. We've got plenty of country music lined up. Some stories behind my new album, including my single with my boy, Chase Matthew, All My Exes, and... I mean, so much more. So many things.
4: The limit does not exist to what we need to talk about, so you got to keep it right here because it's all coming up.

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1: So anyway, we went on our first day. I had no idea that he was a Budweiser guy.
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0: It's Elena with this week's co-host, Lauren. Elena, as we talk about your husband's role in your career.
1: Actually, let me tell you the funniest thing about our first date.
0: Yeah.
1: Cameron loves Budweiser. It's like the funniest thing about him. I had no idea. We were going on our first date. We met in Mexico at Crash My Playa.
0: Oh, really?
1: Yeah, that's how we met.
0: I didn't know that.
1: Yep.
0: And was he attending?
1: He was attending.
0: I love it. Oh, my God. Attending.
1: We actually met backstage, though, because he knows Luke Bryan's, his niece that he helped raise.
0: Okay, yes, yeah.
1: Her husband. He knows him. Were backstage, okay. And I catcalled him.
0: Incredible.
1: So that's how we met.
0: Budweiser
1: and
0: in hand.
1: I was like, where are you from? Mm-hmm. And he's from Nashville. But he said, I'm from Georgia, but I live in Nashville. Where are you from? And I said, I'm from Georgia, but I live in Nashville. So anyway, we went on our first date. I had no idea that he was a Budweiser guy. Mm-hmm. And I had done a deal with like Budweiser at the time, or like previously I had done like some like small social things with them, not like a real big like brand
0: campaign
1: partnership.
0: Yeah. Or anything. Okay.
1: And I wore a red Budweiser sweater on our first date. And he literally said he went home to his, like he went home and told his best friend, that's my wife. I went on a date with my wife tonight.
0: And then you got married in the Budweiser sweater.
1: Yeah, I wore the Budweiser sweater down the aisle. But anyway, no, all that to be said, he would love to be an influencer. He does commercial insurance. He owns a company in Nashville. That's his job.
0: Oh my gosh.
1: So he is, he owns his own insurance company with his partner, Matt. It's called IIB. Shout out. If you need commercial insurance, y'all need insurance, call my husband. But he's like, should I? Like, would people pay me to post their products? And I was like, honestly, at this point, maybe.
0: Yeah. No, I am 100% behind
1: you. You look at like everybody, like all of my male friends, my artist friends' wives are doing it.
0: I'm exactly.
1: Like, wouldn't that be amazing if Cameron was like.
0: And then there's like the Real Housewives of Nashville and he's just one of them.
1: Yeah. He just goes and meets up with them. Yes. And has coffee with them.
0: No, like I think, please encourage him because I think
1: and he's very entertaining.
0: Like, exactly.
1: I think I'm funny. He's very funny.
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it's Lauren Elena. Stick around because we're going to share some new music I hope you're going to love. The Backstage Breakout single is coming your way in just a few on Backstage Country.

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1: It's Backstage Country. I'm Elena. We got Lauren Elena hosting this week, and it's so fun talking about your hits and just getting to play them, relive all of those moments. You know, another really big one, obviously, One Beer with Hardy and Devin Dawson. I realized I don't think I know the story of how you ended up on this. Like, did Hardy reach out? Like, can you just give us a little insight?
2: So Hardy reached out. We weren't as close as we are now. Like, we're really good buddies now. But we knew each other. Yeah, label mates. And he just had a little girl. And I have a feeling that our daughters are going to be best friends and give us a run for our money and pay us back for everything we've ever done.
1: Yep.
2: Two times over, so that's scary. But because that's what my mom always says, that your kids pay you back.
1: That's right. Just wait.
2: That's what my mom keeps just waiting me. So yeah. But yeah, he basically just sent me the song and asked me if I would be interested in doing it. And I knew the first time I heard it that it was a hit. Mm-hmm. It's just such a good song. And actually, what really endeared me to the song is it reminds me of my brother and my brother's wife's story. They got, you know, married and had a child young, my nephew, Bentley. And he, like, I remember Bailey just being so scared to learning how to be a new mom. And they were, you know, 20 years old or something when they had him. And I always think of them because I remember it changed their life, but for the better. Like, he made their life so much better. And they have four babies now, and they just have a beautiful love story. But this song reminds me so much of them. It's not their exact story, obviously.
1: Right.
2: But I just remember the first time I heard it, I was like, oh, this reminds me of my brother and Bailey. And
1: what did he think then, or what did they think when they heard
2: it? They think so, too.
1: Yeah.
2: Yeah. I've talked to them about it, and they love it for the same reason. Aww. And I'm sure there are so many stories like that. Well, a baby changes your life. And I know that sounds cliche, and people used to say that to me, and I was like, I don't know what you're talking about. Until they handed me that child, and it really does, and it, like, expands your heart. And that song, especially me singing the song now when I was pregnant and now having a child is just
1: so different, right? I was thinking about that listening. Yeah. It's got to feel different to sing it now.
2: It does. It changes it. And, you know, I'm so thankful that Hardy just randomly, I mean, he texted me the song one afternoon and was like, hey, I've got this song. What do you think about? Would you want to feature on it? And, you know, what's so special about that? That was my introduction to Big Loud, which is my label now.
1: Oh,
2: so
1: that makes sense.
2: That was the first time I worked with Joey, who produces all my music now, and now we work together, so that little song has done a lot for me.
0: Coming up next, more with Lauren Elena on Backstage Country.
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